0: Home there outside of Fort Collins, Colorado. And I tell you what, anytime you can sit in that cabin of yours and look outside and see the mountains and see the green grass and those rivers running, and that country looks pretty good right now. You got to be pretty good, I got to tell you.
1: Yes, sir. I picked this place because, you know, I'm from Greeley, Colorado, originally out on the eastern drylands. And the water runs out from the mountains about 35 miles out, right about Greeley. And then the rest of it's just dry out there unless you can dig a well. So I wanted to be closer to the mountains, and I got closer to the old Poudre River here. And in this last week, we've seen wild turkey and moose and a couple of buck deer come through here. And the bear visits us every night. So we're not too far from the wild stuff.
0: No, it's a beautiful place. Well, Gary, if people that are interested or know anything about Western or cowboy music, they ought to know you, but let's start from the beginning for those that don't know who Gary McMahon is. Give us a little rundown of where you come from, and then how did you get into Western entertainment?
1: Well, I'm from Greeley, Colorado, and Greeley's out on the eastern drylands halfway between Denver and Cheyenne. And Greeley, when I was growing up, was about 18,000 people. And my daddy had a truck line over there, a cattle truck line, of 55 head of cattle trucks. And we hauled cattle for everybody. So I went out on those trucks, and, you know, a cattle truck driver has got to be an old cowboy, because you've got those critters in the back there, and they've got to be loaded and unloaded and handled, and also you got to know what you do while you're driving them. You can't stomp on the brakes, you know, like you could a load of potato chips or something like that, because you dump all your cattle and hurt some of them. So all these old cowboys that either got too bunged up for cowboying, either that or they wanted to make a little bit more money for their families and stuff, started driving these cattle trucks. And I grew up around those guys, and they'd always take me to Brandon's or the ranch they used to work on or stuff like that, you know. And so I just grew up around a bunch of old cowboys, and that's always been my first allegiance, is to those characters. And I'll tell you why, because I saw them handle all kinds of situations, and I saw them handle them well without panicking. They all kept their cools, you know, you know, you can get into various situations when you're going to haul cattle for somebody, and one of them is the first thing you get there. And are they prepared to load those cattle? Have they got them sorted? No, they haven't got them sorted. So you get out there and help them sort the cattle and all that kind of stuff. And I saw these guys handle all these things, including the wrecks, and doing it usually with a little bit of a chuckle in their voice. And I compared them to the other people I met in my life, and they were the best people I found. You know, they just seemed to handle everything fine, and they had a good attitude about life, and that's where I always went back to. So when I started writing music, I wanted to write it for those boys. I wanted to write something that would remind them of something they'd done, or something they were good at, or an old horse they used to know, or an old ranch they used to ride on, or some old cow that give them heck, you know, and how they dealt with that. I they were always the audience that I had in mind whenever I wrote a song or a poem.
0: Well, and then, so when did you start writing?
1: I started writing as a teenager, you know, just little skits in high school and stuff like that. I was a member of the FFA, and we were in Greeley. You were either a surfer boy and wore a surfer haircut, even though there wasn't any surf around Greeley for about 1,400 miles, or you were a country kid and you were an FFA boy and hung out over at the FFA, you know, barn. Us FFA boys were always trying to prove ourselves so we could get a date for the dance. And we didn't have that much luck. Them surfer boys usually slurped up all the cute girls around there. And I never figured out how they did that because they, you know, they couldn't surf. They were 1,400 miles from the nearest wave. But that was how I started writing. And then when I got in the Navy, I was a Navy corpsman, and I got stationed at the Naval Hospital Philadelphia, which was the East Coast receiving center for Navy and Marine Corps wounded out of Vietnam. And I went in from 1968 to 1971. So we saw everything. We unloaded the planes and took them to the hospital, and you know, they got life-saving surgery at Naval Hospital, Yokosuka, Japan, or Da Nang, or something like that. And then they put them on the planes and get them over there. And then we really went to work on them, you know, getting the shrapnel out of them and trying to put their lives back together after they've been blown apart over there. And it just changed me. I was going to become a ranch manager for this guy I used to work for, and I didn't want to do that anymore. I thought, you know, life is so precious that I wanted to do something I really wanted to do, which was write songs. Uh-huh. So I went to Nashville. And I thought, if I'm going to write songs, I better get down there with some real songwriters. So I went to Nashville in about 1972. And I'm telling you, the guy pumping my gas could play guitar, sing, and write a song better than I could. And so I kicked around with all those guys down there for about 8 years. And that was, I got my PhD in songwriting down there with a bunch of other songwriters, and just happened to run into some of the best songwriters I ever ran into, like Ian Tyson, who was down there in Nashville trying to find a record deal. And he was complaining to Bonnie Garner. She was the head of A&R, that's Artist and Repertoire, for CBS Records down there. And he was complaining to her. He said, "There ain't no cowboy songwriters down here." And she said, "I beg to differ." So she went and got a bottle of whiskey and brought Ian over to my place, and I had this little shack on Music Row there, and it was just an old house, and it was cut in half. An old painter and his wife took up one half, and I took up the other of this old shack, and it was on 17th Avenue, right across from RCA Records. Mm-hmm. And it was a genuine old songwriter shack. She brought him over there. I was just sitting there picking on the guitar, you know, trying to come up with something. And all of a sudden, Ian Tyson shows up on my doorstep. I'd never met him. I knew who he was, but I'd never met him. And Bonnie just handed us that bottle of whiskey and left. And we stood there staring at each other for a little bit. And I didn't know what to do. And pretty quick he said, well, play me a song. And so I played him a couple of songs, and he said, yeah, those are not half bad. And we got to talking about where we were from, and I got to telling him about the ranches I used to work on out in Colorado, and he started telling me a few old cowboy stories, and we struck up this friendship that lasted for a lifetime down there. And I played him that song. I wrote it in, I think, 73 or 74, the old Double Diamond. Mm-hmm. And I played him the old Double Diamond, and he said, what? He said, let me hear that again. And so I played it for him again, and by the time the night was out, I think I'd played that song for him like 10 times. And he said, I'm going to record that song. He said, that's one of the best cowboy songs I ever heard. And so we just struck up this friendship. And, you know, when he'd go to Canada for anything, he'd ask me if I'd like to ride along. I said, well, sure. So I'd go up there to Canada with him, and we'd bum around Toronto and places like that. And, you know, he'd smuggle guitars in and stuff. You weren't supposed to bring anything in without paying the government, you know, tax mm-hmm. on whatever you brought in. And when we'd get to that Canadian border, they took one look and said, oh, that's the enticing. That's great. And they'd wave him on through, and he'd go through with a whole trunk load of guitars he'd smuggled out of Nashville, you know, to sell up there in Canada or use or whatever.
0: Yeah. Well, and, I tell you what, Gary, since you mentioned it, now I know this is all about you, but you wrote that dadgum song, and it's an iconic song. But I can't imagine anybody doing it better than Ian Tyson, because I know very well, I've heard a lot of folks play that song, and Ian does it best. So we're going to play Ian Tyson and Gary McMahon's The Double Diamond.

0: right, that was Ian Tyson singing The Old Double Diamond, written by Gary McMahon. Dadgum, he did that song justice, didn't he, Gary?
1: I'm telling you, he fell in love with that song the first time he ever heard it, and he treated it so well. You know, you can hear it in the way he did that song, that he loved that song, and even put it on his best of, or what do you call it, all the goodens. So I was real flattered with that, but that was kind of my introduction to him.
0: Yeah. Well, now, during this time, were you doing a lot of performing, or just mostly writing?
1: Well, I performed when I could, but you're down there with everybody else. So everybody else was taking up all the gigs, you know, and that kind of stuff. So there wasn't really much left for us lower songwriting scum down there. You know, so I got jobs like at Randy Wood's Old Time Picking Parlor. I got a job repairing guitars there. Randy Woods was and still is, by the way, a wonderful guitar maker, and he had a place called the Old Time Picking Parlor in Nashville, and I used to hang out there, and Randy asked me if I wanted a job repairing guitars down there, so I did, and I just learned from the best. You know, I had a little woodworking experience and could use a power tool or two, and so Randy showed me how to fix guitars down there, and while I was doing that, I met almost everybody. I mean, Randy made a guitar one time, and Chet Atkins wanted to play it, so Chet comes down to the picking parlor up to the guitar repair part of the place, you know, and it's all just a bunch of wood benches around there, sanding and goings on, and Chet sat there and played that guitar for about an hour, and then he made the rounds to all us repairmen, wanted to know what we were doing, and sit there and talk with us, and you get to talk with people like that on a real basis. You know, it's not like you're a fan trying to talk to them across a podium or something like that. He's just sitting there with you shooting the bull about why you're doing this or that to that guitar, and then he's got his stories he wants to tell, and I met all these people doing that, you know, Chet Atkins and Emmylou Harris. We put the Rose, if you ever seen that G200 she plays, that's got that red rose down there in the bottom. We put that in there, and we put, you know, names and everybody's fretboards and all that kind of stuff, and then really repaired their guitars. Jerry Jeff came in there one time, and, you know, he was crazy as heck.
0: Oh, yeah.
1: And he had hit his Gibson around a telephone pole and smashed it all to hell, and he brought all the pieces in there, and he'd sobered up and wondered what he was doing. and so Randy called him a dumb whatever, you know,
0: right,
1: several times before he agreed to repair his guitar, and Jerry Jeff agreed with him.
0: Well, because he knew damn well what he was.
1: Yeah, I know it. And so we put his guitar together and got it, you know, as long as they're solid wood, you can put them back together. We put his guitar together, and he was real happy to get it. And then Randy backed him up against the wall and said, if you ever do this again, we're not fixing it.
0: Uh-huh.
1: You know, and so we even had to lecture him every once in a while.
0: Well, so when did you leave Nashville?
1: In about 1977, and then I came back for a little bit. I left there, and I'll tell you who decided I was going to leave Nashville is Ian Tyson. He said, a leopard don't change your spots. He said, what are you doing playing these cowboy songs to all these country people. Mm-hmm. He said, get out there and play your cowboy songs to cowboys. That's who wants to hear it.
0: Mm-hmm.
1: And he's the one that talked me into leaving Nashville.
0: Yeah.
1: And I should tell you a little bit about me and Ian. We got to be best buddies down there, and I was bartending at the Exit Inn. And I bartended there for several years, you know, at night. And they had all the best acts come through the Exit Inn. Well, Tyson would show up about the time I was getting off work and want to know if I wanted to kick around a couple of songs. And we'd have a couple of drinks, you know, and we'd go over to my place and kick around a song or two for, until about 2 or 3 in the morning. Then he decided he'd go home, you know, and stuff. Well, one night we'd had a couple of drinks and we were on our way over to my place to do exactly that. And I got pulled over by the Nashville police. Now, I got to tell you, the Nashville police has heard every story. Yeah, I'm late to the Opry. That's why I was speeding and all this kind of stuff. And they are not impressed with who you are. But Tyson didn't know that. And he thought he was just as big down here as he was in Canada. You know, anybody that took a look at him up in Canada just let him off.
0: Mm-hmm.
1: But the Nashville police didn't care that he was Ian Tyson. Well, they, you know, the red lights were flashing behind us. And I said, oh, Lordy, I've had a couple of drinks. I don't know how this is going to go. And he said, I'll handle it. And he'd also had a couple of drinks. Now, I don't know what he said. And I, to this day, I don't know what he said to those two Nashville police officers. But I heard this ruckus back there. And when I get back there, they had Tyson spread eagle over the hood of that patrol car, and one guy had his shotgun pointed at his head, and they were telling him how the cow eats the cabbage. And so I got back there, and this guy said, who is this smart ass, you know? And I told him, well, it's Ian Tyson. Well, who's that? And I said, well, he's a singer up in Canada. And he said, well, he's going to spend the night in jail. And I said, well, boys, the thing about it is he's a Canadian national. So you guys are going to spend all night at the police station filling out paperwork on this guy. And he said, either that or I could just dump him back in that van and take him home and sober him up. And you guys wouldn't have to spend all night at the police station. And they looked at each other and said, all right, take him home.
0: Yeah, it's a good deal for them.
1: Yeah, so I loaded him back up in the car and told him to keep his damn mouth shut and hauled him home. And when we got to my place, he was all mad. And he said, you know, I saved your butt from getting a DUI. And I said, yeah, and I also saved your butt from assaulting on a police officer. So it came out even that night. We saved each other's butts, and we finally forgave each other, and away we went. It's great, some of those altercations you get into down there. But anyway, we sure had some fun. Me and Tyson did.
0: Well, I bet. So you left Nashville on Ian Tyson's suggestion to get out and sing to cowboys. Well,
1: yeah.
0: Where'd you start?
1: Well, I went back home to Greeley, you know, and I started singing these windy little Naugahyde bars around there and it was my first time at really trying to make a living singing. And so, you know, I'd get gigs here and there. I was a little bit known because Chris Ledoux had been recording my songs for several years then.
0: Mm-hmm.
1: And so I could use that as kind of a way to kick in the door, you know, and get in some places. And I started playing music around there. And sort of made a living, but sort of didn't, you know.
0: Mm-hmm.
1: You know the old deal. And this is way before the Cowboy Poetry Gatherings came along and stuff like that. And I decided that I wasn't really making a living out there. And so I went to work for the T-Lazy 7 Ranch in Aspen. I started managing their stable up there. And it was a riding stable, you know, but it was really right at the beginning of the Maroon Bells Snowmass Wilderness area.
0: Mm-hmm.
1: And there was all this beautiful country to ride, you know, and we'd take these half-day and all-day rides and pack trips and fishing trips and stuff like that out there in that beautiful country. And we were running 185 head of horses up there. So I was plenty busy doing that. And then I would entertain around the campfire at night.
0: Well, let's play another song. Here is a song called New Daydream Cowboy, and this is a kind of a special song, I think, and as soon as we get it done, well, we're going to let you tell us all about this song. Well, here he is,
1: okay.
0: Gary McMahon and New Daydream Cowboy.

0: Well, that was New Daydream Cowboy. Now, tell me, Gary, about this.
1: I was in the Naval Hospital in Philadelphia. I was on a chest and thoracic surgery unit, and I became senior corpsman on that particular ward. And we just had tons and tons and tons of young boys that had been blown away over in Vietnam. And I was depressed, and I wanted to get back home. I wanted to get back out west as soon as I could. And so I sat down and I wrote that song, and it seemed to ring true to me at that point in my life. And I didn't know that I was going to be a songwriter, you know, at that point, but that song really helped me through some tough times back there in Philadelphia.
0: Well, you know, and it's a good song, and obviously it was one of your very first songs. Well, that should have told you right there that, by golly, you're a songwriter.
1: I guess if I'd been perceptive.
0: Well, it's a wonderful song.
1: Well, thank you. I think you should know I have never put that on a record. I've never put that version on a record before, so this will be the first time this song has ever gone out on the airwaves.
0: Well, I tell you what, that's a huge honor. That's a huge honor. Well, now, Gary, during your shows, you just don't sing. You tell stories, and you recite poetry. You recite poetry from poetry that's already been written by other poets, but I guess poetry that you've written yourself. You're kind of a all-purpose guy, aren't you?
1: Well, I kind of had to be. I tell you what happened to me is when those first cowboy poetry gatherings came along, I didn't know what cowboy poetry was, but I'd been writing poems for years, you know, because a poem is just really the lyrics on a song. Mm-hmm. And so anyway, I was getting pretty burned out at the Tea Lazy Seven, and the boss said, there's this poetry gathering happening in Elko, Nevada. He said, why don't you take a week and go out there to it? And I bought a new pickup, and the new pickup had gotten in a hailstorm, and I had hail damage to that truck. Well, they gave me a check for $800, and I took that $800 of hail damage and went to Elko for the first time. And that's where I met Baxter Black. And Baxter already knew who I was, and I couldn't figure that out. And I, all of a sudden, there were guys up on the stage there at the poetry gathering doing my songs. And I thought, where'd they get a hold of them? Well, they'd heard them off an Ian Tyson album or an old Chris LeDoux album or something like that. And there was Mom and Pop and the Stair Step Kids sitting down there in the front row mouthing the words to those songs. And I didn't know they were getting out. I had no idea. Hmm. And Baxter came up to me and he said, you know, you could do what I do. He said, I found an audience, and it was the agricultural audiences. It was the Southeastern Idaho Potato Growers Association, and it was the Iowa Pig Pork Producers Association and all that. And what they had was, you know, when they have their banquets and that kind of stuff, they look at the secretary and said, find some entertainment for this banquet. So she calls a booking agent, and this booking agent will come through, and he's got, you know, one of his acts coming through, and it could be a fire eater or a dirty mouth comic out of L.A. and stuff like that. And Baxter was telling me all this, and he said, what they really want is agricultural entertainers. And he said, I would, there's a bunch of my buddies that are cowboy poets, but they don't know how to entertain. And he said, you do. And he said, what you could do is hold my place, because they get tired of me after a while. But if I send them another guy that they really like, then they'll want me back at some point.
0: Mm-hmm.
1: And so Baxter started booking me. And I found out real quick that, you know, you get 45 minutes at a banquet to, and everybody's already heard how bad the agricultural business is, and they don't want to hear about that anymore. They'd like to laugh a little bit. So I started putting in my poems and my stories and that sort of thing, and then singing them a song or two, and then yodeling to them a little bit, and it went over great. And I started getting known in those circles as a good entertainer. And what that did was it increased, instead of making $100 a night singing for a living, I could make $3,000 a night doing those agricultural banquets, because those guys all had budgets and they'd be glad to spend it on somebody that makes the cowboys smile, you know. Mm-hmm. And so when I do those banquets, you know, I'll do the Montana Stock Growers Association. Well, I know for a fact that half or more of them are a better cowboy than I ever was, but they've got the stories. And they've all got stories, but they don't know how to tell them.
0: Mm-hmm.
1: So I'll get up and tell a few of my stories, and then afterwards in the bar, they come up and start telling me their stories. And I just get this world of you know, ideas and stuff to write poems and songs about, because what you do is you just strike that memory phase in them, and they start remembering, oh yeah, that story reminds me of one that I did out in the corral one day, and they'll tell you all about that. And we just start telling each other stories, you know, because all the stockmen have them. If you're a cowboy or a stockman, can't go through that life without collecting a bunch of stories about how you just about bought it, you know, or something in a corral with an old cow or a bucking horse or something like that.
0: Well, you know, and you know, you've struck a nerve when you hit home when they come and say, yeah, that reminded me of such and such, and then they give you their story, and that's always encouraging to me when they come to you and say, hey, I got something you might, you know, might be interested in hearing, and by golly, you know.
1: You're exactly right.
0: Yep.
1: And you know, and then you get along like cowboys, you know, like you do in the corral. You're sitting there talking like you're out at the sale barn, leaning up against the corral, shooting the bull with an old buddy of yours.
0: Oh yeah. Well, you know, the best poetry and the best stories are out behind the wagon. There, it's out behind the stage. That's where the real show is. It's not up there on stage.
1: I know it. If they could figure out some way to grab some of them stories and bring them on, you know. And I do as many as I can. If I hear a good story, I'll go write it down.
0: Yeah. Well, have you got a poem that you can give us?
1: I think I could probably do you one here. You know, back in the day, I used to rodeo a little bit, and one of the things I did that was dumb was try to ride bulls.
0: Mm-hmm.
1: And I figured out that I was not a bull rider, and I've got a little poem about it. If you don't mind, it's probably 3 or 4 minutes long.
0: Oh, no, go right ahead.
1: Okay, this is called The Bull Rider. I recall wanting to ride bulls years ago and a debate I had with my dad. I allowed how this would be my rocket to the stars. Dad agreed. I would see stars. And a bull was a launching pad. Like Chris Ledoux, I'm addicted to danger, I boomed in a voice loud and clear. Dad growled, you'll be addicted to painkillers too when that bull sticks his horn in your rear. Look at Mayhem, Ty Murray, Don Gay says, they got money to burn and friends at high places. I'll bet you are wearing silk underwear and you don't see no frowns on their faces. For everyone makes it, there's 10,000 that don't. Bucking them staffs is dumb, not courageous. I'd sooner see you take to gambling, son. You get better odds in Las Vegas. Well, I told him the girls would never look twice if I didn't do something like that. Dad looked at me with a twinkle in eye and said, there's more than one way to skin a cat. You're in a hormonal hurricane, son, and riding these bulls are just part of what ails you. While you're out of gallivanting, sowing wild oats, your mother and I are home praying for a crop failure. You've seen the bumper stickers, calf ropers do it quicker, and bronc riders stay on longer and all. But the truth is, son, the bull riders I seen were too boogered up to do it at all. I'll pump iron in town at the health club, says I. Run 5 miles a day or six. I'll maximize my competitive edge and minimize my risk. I'll learn psycho-cybernetics, psychology. I'll be a bull riding PhD. And if you'll loan me the pickup and the entry fee, I'll see that you included my biography. I'll run with the big boys and I'll try them all and I'll win big if I can. But most of all, Pop, win, lose, or draw, I'll come out of this deal a man. Dad said, you can't manufacture a man with health clubs and high-toned rigmarole. For a real man,

0: Bill, back then an infection or a broken bone was more than enough to kill. There wasn't no ambulance waiting to haul them out of nice soft arenas. Whatever you give you the notion, son, the West was won by some reckless hyenas. I've got to prove to myself, I blurted, that I have what it takes to face trouble and come up a winner in a tough game with high stakes. There's a big difference between looking for trouble and facing trouble, says Dad. When you face your trouble, that's good. When you look for trouble, that's bad. I want to live for the moment, reach for the moon. I can't live a dull life, and I won't. Heck, I could die tomorrow, Pop. Dad said, yeah, but what if you don't? Youth wrestled with logic. End of the night, till Dad, shaking his head, finally gave his consent. He said, son, good judgment comes from experience, and experience, I guess, comes from poor judgment.
1: That's the truth. That's the truth. Well, now, you were at the first gathering at Elko, and I suspect you were at a bunch of them after that. Fact is, you probably became one of the top performers there pretty quick.
0: Yeah, I came, and they didn't know who I was, and I didn't know who they were. And then, after that first gathering, I started going to them on a regular basis, and I was there for 25 or 30 of them. I don't know how many I was there for, but that's where I met great cowboy poets like Larry McWhirter and Wally, I'm forgetting
1: Wally
0: now. Yeah. And Tyson discovered him a couple of years after I did. And boy, he was big at those gatherings.
1: Uh-huh.
0: And so we had some big time in Elko.
1: Yeah.
0: And there's still not another gathering like it.
1: Anywhere. Well, there's not. There's some awful good gatherings out there, though, and getting bigger all the time. And Elko's kind of changed over the years, I suspect.
0: They have.
1: It's not what it used to be.
0: No, it's true, but nothing ever is.
1: No.
0: And what they did was they got the ball rolling.
1: They did, they're the granddaddy.
0: Yeah, and then everybody else could have their gatherings and their ideas of the gatherings and that sort of thing. And they've taken off. They're all over the place.
1: Oh, yeah.
0: They're just everywhere. We have a lot of them up here in Colorado, Wyoming, and Montana, and all over the place, really.
1: Mm-hmm. Yep, there's quite a few.
0: It's where Western people get together and enjoy Western stories and kind of commune together because, you know, we're all in this together. This decline in our agriculture and stuff like that, we've got to fight it as hard as we can.
1: Right, right. Well, and you played, you performed at a lot of these corporate events, like you say, these hog producers and the cattle producers and the corn producers. You saw a wide variety of this agriculture industry, didn't you?
0: Yes, I sure did. I came to find out there's more to agriculture than cattle.
1: Oh, I thought cattle was the only deal.
0: Yeah, me too.
1: Well, and the horses, of course. You got to have a horse if you got a cow.
0: Yeah, it's true. And I found out there's all kinds of agriculture. And then you go down to Florida, and those Florida crackers down there, that's like being on a different planet. And they run their Brahma stock down there. And I made friends. This was thanks to Baxter. They were having a gathering of the Florida Cattlemen's Association.

0: Association out there on Marcos Island. And the speaker that they had got for their banquet died. And so in a panic, they call Baxter Black, and Bax says, well, I can't make it, but I know somebody that can. And he put my name out there and they hired me. And, you know, Florida is those old crackers now. They're still mighty proud that they raised the beef that fed the Confederate Army. And it's hard to get in there. But I did them a good show, and I made friends with an old boy by the name of Joe Pierce, and he was president of the Florida Cattlemen's Association. And Joe and I got to be great friends, and he'd invite me down to Florida and take me out on them airboats down on Lake Okeechobee, and we'd go riding for Brimer cattle through the brush there in Florida, and I got to learn all the history of Florida, you know, and it's got an incredible history to it. Goes back 500 years.
1: Yep.
0: You know, they were shipping cattle out of there to Cuba and all over the place. Just stuff you don't know.
1: Yeah, well, when the West didn't know what a cow was.
0: Yeah, yeah. Nobody knew except for those cattle they brought in. The Spanish brought them in 500 years ago.
1: Yeah.
0: Into Florida. And so I got to taste that down there and get a real good dose of it, and wound up loving those guys down there. You know, they're a bunch of characters of Florida cattlemen. And one of the biggest ranches in the world is the Desiree Ranch in southern Florida. You know, owned by the Mormon Church.
1: Yeah. First ranch job I ever had, I was background in calves, and most of the cattle came out of Florida, and they had hired me, but they said, we won't need you for a month. And then they called me up about 5 days later and said, well, we just bought a bunch of cattle off of Deseret's. And so they sent me 666 little crow black heifers. And that's the that was my first exposure. And let me tell you what, the quality of cattle went from Florida went downhill from there. Well, you know, it's interesting. You talk about those Florida crackers, and you got the Texas cowpuncher, and you got the Nevada buckaroo, and then those old vaqueros out of California. Everybody has their own their own society, what they come out of, but they do have two things in common. They got cattle and they got horses. And the one thing that if you ever handle cattle or horses, I don't guess it matters where they come from, they're all about the same mind.
0: Yeah, it's true. And you know something? They all think they're the best. Montana cowboys think they're better than any Wyoming cowboy, and vice versa, on the Wyoming cowboys to the Colorado cowboys to the Texas cowboys to the Florida cowboys. They all think that they handle cattle better than anybody else.
1: Yeah, yeah. But you know, one thing I figured out is they probably are. In their country, they are. But everybody's country's a little bit different, and all these cowboys, they've adapted to their country. And that's what makes them different, and that's what makes them special, and that's what makes them think they're special.
0: Yeah, and it's true. And if you get a cowboy from someplace else and he goes in to an outfit with a chip on his shoulder, he's going to find out real quick why they do the things they do. You know, and I've seen that happen over and over again.
1: Oh, yeah.
0: You know, coming in, well, we don't do it that way. We do it, this is the reason why we do it this way. And I'm signing your checks, buddy, so you're going to do it our way.
1: Gary, it's been great visiting with you. These are some wonderful stories. I think we're going to be just about out of time. We've got one more song we're going to play, and probably play that on the way out. But Gary, good golly, thank you so much for spending an hour with us and regaling us with some of your stories. You know, I say this with all due respect. respect. You're one of the old farts, and you
0: yep.
1: and you blazed a trail for everybody else, and on the behalf of everybody else, thank you, Gary McMahon, for doing that for us.
0: Oh, that means a lot to me. Thank you, buddy. And just getting to know you a little bit lets me know we could go on for months and tell each other cowboy stories.
1: Well, I will promise you this. We're going to have a chance to do that. And it's hard to get you out of that wonderful cabin that you've got up against the foothills there. But if you ever come down to Texas, you plan to stay with us for a couple of days. We'll take you to Palladura Canyon, and we'll take you get some of the best steak in the panhandle, and we'll show you around.
0: I can't beat that kind of invitation.
1: All right.
0: Sure do, thank you.
1: All right. Thank you, Gary. You have a good day.
0: All righty. And thanks for having me.
1: Oh, you bet.
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It is not the end of the line. It's just the beginning of the Happy Stay Bank Bob Wills Saturday Night Dance Party. We're sure glad you're here. Got a lot of music lined up for you. I will stay well out of the way. I'll remind you a couple times an hour what you're listening to, because by golly, Happy Bank is sponsoring this, and we sure want to extend our gratitude to them. Let a Happy Bank banker know that you are enjoying the Happy Stay Bank Bob Wills Saturday Night Dance Party.

0: the doghouse blues.
1: Oh dear.
0: I got the doghouse blues.
1: Oh, you are in a bad fix.
0: I got the doghouse blues and my dog won't let me in.
1: That's bad. But talk on it, you pull out.
0: Well, I got paid. And I cashed my check.
1: Yes, go on.
0: I spent my dough. She nearly broke my neck. I got the doghouse.
1: Oh, yes. Happened to a lot of us.

0: Yes?
1: I've got the doghouse blues.
0: Oh, well.
1: I got the doghouse blues, but my dog won't let me in.
0: So a man can't live his own life. There.
1: Well, I'm always going wrong.
0: Uh-huh.
1: I can't go right.
0: Straighten up.
1: Everything I do, it just causes...

0: again.
1: Without it.

I've been accused of this not being a normal radio station or normal program, and I guess that's right, because I figure if you're a Bob Wills fan, you know the title of all these songs. If you don't, just feel free to contact me. You can reach me at ben@rt66.media. I'm the only Ben Parks in Amarillo, Texas on Facebook. Check me out there. And I'd love to make friends with you. But if you got a question, what song played, feel free to reach out to me. I'll let you know. Just kind of give me an idea what it says, what it sounds like, and we'll find it for you. Three Little Kittens, that's what's coming up. You're listening to the Happy State Bank, Bob Wills Saturday Night Dance Party, brought to you right here on Legends Classic Country Network, across the Texas Panhandle, American Cowboy Radio stations in Guthrie, Texas, Pecos, Texas, Seminole, Texas, and around the world at AmericanCowboyRadio.com. Appreciate you being here. We'll talk to you again in just a little while.

0: mittens. No sale mittens.
1: No, no, boys, wait a minute, Cindy, we wanted a nursery rhyme tune, but this is 1951. We wanted something up, you know, with a little ump in it, rhythm.
2: Well, why don't you say so, Bob? 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

0: look out there, Mr. Shyamalan.
1: Yes.
2: Twilight falls, evening shadows find.

What am I worried about? I'm sitting on top of the world.

that what you think. We're sitting on top of the world. Yes, the world. Where are you, Bobby?

We're sure enough sitting on top of the world because you're listening to the Happy Stay Bank Bob Wills Saturday Night Dance Party. Nothing pleases me more than to know that you are listening and enjoying this program. Reach out to me. Let me know. I'd love to hear from you. Ben@rt66.media. That's my email. Ben Parks on Facebook. You can find me right there in Amarillo, Texas. Love to hear from you. Happy Bank, don't forget, they are a member of FDIC and the Centennial Banking family. They got a lot of power, a lot of money behind them, and they'll sure take care of your financial needs. All right, Texas Playboy Rag, that's what's coming up next. We'll see you on the other side of the 9 o'clock hump.

bed, having fun of their own. There's the sweat inside the shoddy. 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How'd you like to join our party?

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1: Dad, what an ugly thing to say. Honest, does this mean we're not friends anymore?
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3: I sure hope we're still friends. Man, there's some good lines came out of Tombstone, weren't there? Love that show. All right, if you'll come back to me, that's what's coming up next. You have come back to the Happy Stay Bank, Bob Wills Saturday Night Dance Party right here on American Cowboy Radio and Legends Classic Country Network. We'll get the legal stuff out of the way right now. It's brought to you by Happy Bank, and they are a member of FDIC and the Centennial Banking Family. We've got about another hour of music here. We're going to wrap it up with Michael Martin Murphy's edition of San Antonio Rose. Like we do every Saturday night, we close it out with somebody else's version. And we open it up with the Bob Wills and the Texas Playboys at the 8 o'clock hour. Stay tuned. At 10 o'clock, we're going to bring you the Strays of the Gate Weekender interview we did with Gary McMahon. Gary is a prolific songwriter, lives up in Fort Collins, Colorado, and I think you'll enjoy learning what all he's written. His songs have been recorded by, Ian Tyson, Garth Brooks, Chris Ledoux, Riders in the Sky, and he gives a pretty fascinating interview. We'll play that coming up right after the Happy Stay Bank Bob Wills Saturday Night Dance Party at 10 o'clock Central Daylight Savings Time on the Legends Classic Country Network and American Cowboy Radio. That's enough for me for a few minutes. If you'll come back to me,

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There's a feed. 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Hampton's website or his Facebook page. Find out more about that. It's a great event for Adrian and a lot of good people, a lot of good music, a lot of good church service out there. It's under the stars. You'll have a good time. Next Saturday night, the 12th, Adrian, Texas, American Cowboy Radio. Yep, I'll be there. So look forward to seeing you. I Never Knew, that's what we just heard. And here comes Rockabye Baby Blues on the Happy Stay Bank, Bob Wills, Saturday Night Dance Party.

0: Why?
1: Got them old Bernard blues.
0: Oh!
1: Blue as I can be.
0: What, Mr. Bernard?

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Like a child with wild anticipation.

0: Well, we got a few more songs left for you here. This is Labor Day weekend. We talk about this for the whole year. The Rafter D Entertainment Center's big Labor Day party. I'm still awaiting. I hadn't gotten an invite yet, but we're going to send this song out to the proprietor. I know he's busy sweeping out the barn and getting everything ready for that big ping pong ball drop. Maybe you'll win that new pickup. Who knows? Anyway, out for Mr. Ray Darnell. Rafter D Entertainment Center. Here is Sleepy the Wheels version of the Milk Cow Blues.
1: Oh, Milk Cow Blues, yeah.

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0: We've just about got this show done. As we wrap it up every Saturday night, like I said earlier, Michael Martin Murphy and his buddy Rick Orcozco, is going to bring you their version of the San Antonio Rose. Stay tuned right after the 10 o'clock hour starts. We're going to have Joel White and I doing an interview with Gary McMahon. Think you'll be fascinated to hear what he has to say. The old Double Diamond, a classic cowboy song. Well, Gary's the guy that wrote it. Yes, sirree. Here we go, wrapping things up with Michael Martin Murphy. Here we go. Thank you for listening tonight to the Happy State Bank, Bob Wills, Saturday Night Dance Party.
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Tonight we have with us one of America's rising Tejano singing stars,

0: to Strays at the Gate, the Weekender on American Cowboy Radio. Man, we've got a great program for you today. Gary McMahon has been around since a long time ago, written a lot of classic songs. Ian Tyson's recorded, Chris LeDoux, Riders in the Sky, it just goes on and on. Find out more about Gary while we're listening to this interview. Check out his website, singingcowboy.com. Again, Gary McMahon, singingcowboy.com is his website. Let's get into this interview, and I think you're going to enjoy it. It's a good one. We are here with another edition of Strays at the Gate, the Weekender. Joel White and I are here. 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They got their Cajun shop there in the store at 34th and Coulter in Amarillo. Joel, who do we have today?
1: Well, I tell you what, Kelly and I just got back from a little two-week run of shows up through Montana and down through Colorado. And this individual that we're about to visit with today is an iconic member of the Western music. Let's say the genre of Western music. I tell you what, and I've known about this man for a long time, and I finally, this last week, had the pleasure of meeting Mr. Gary McMahon. Gary, how are you today?
2: Oh, I'm fair to meddling, and that's pretty good. I'm 78 years old, so it's getting on with it here.
1: Well, I tell you what, we visited you with you at your beautiful home there outside of Fort Collins, Colorado. And I tell you what, anytime you can sit in that cabin of yours and look outside and see the mountains and see the green grass and those rivers running, and that country looks pretty good right now. You got to be pretty good, I got to tell you.
2: Yes, sir. I picked this place because, you know, I'm from Greeley, Colorado, originally out on the eastern drylands. And the water runs out from the mountains about 35 miles out, right about Greeley. And then the rest of it's just dry out there unless you can dig a well. So I wanted to be closer to the mountains, and I got closer to the old Poudre River here. And in this last week, we've seen wild turkey and moose and a couple of buck deer come through here, and the bear visits us every night. So we're not too far from the wild stuff.
1: No, it's a beautiful place. Well, Gary, if people that are interested or know anything about Western or cowboy music, they ought to know you. But let's start from the beginning for those that don't know who Gary McMahon is. Give us a little rundown of where you come from, and then how did you get into Western entertainment?
2: Well, I'm from Greeley, Colorado, and Greeley's out on the eastern drylands halfway between Denver and Cheyenne. And Greeley, when I was growing up, was about 18,000 people. And my daddy had a truck line over there, a cattle truck line of 55 head of cattle trucks. And we hauled cattle for everybody. So I went out on those trucks, and, you know, a cattle truck driver has got to be an old cowboy, because you've got those critters in the back there, and they've got to be loaded and unloaded and handled, and also you got to know what you do while you're driving them. You can't stomp on the brakes, you know, like you could a load of potato chips or something like that, because you dump all your cattle and hurt some of them. So all these old cowboys that either got too bunged up for cowboying, either that or they wanted to make a little bit more money for their families and stuff, started driving these cattle trucks. And I grew up around those guys, and they'd always take me to Brandon's or the ranch they used to work on. on or stuff like that, you know. And so I just grew up around a bunch of old cowboys, and that's always been my first allegiance, is to those characters. And I'll tell you why, because I saw them handle all kinds of situations, and I saw them handle them well without panicking. They all kept their cools, you know, you know, you can get into various situations when you're going to haul cattle for somebody, and one of them is the first thing you get there. And are they prepared to load those cattle? Have they got them sorted? No, they haven't got them sorted. So you get out there and help them sort the cattle and all that kind of stuff. And I saw these guys handle all these things, including the wrecks, and doing it usually with a little bit of a chuckle in their voice. And I compared them to the other people I met in my life, and they were the best people I found. You know, they just seemed to handle everything fine, and they had a good attitude about life, and that's where I always went back to. So when I started writing music, I wanted to write it for those boys. I wanted to write something that would remind them of something they'd done or something they were good at, or an old horse they used to know, or an old ranch they used to ride on, or some old cow that give them heck, you know, and how they dealt with that. They were always the audience that I had in mind whenever I wrote a song or a poem.
1: Well, and then, so when did you start writing?
2: I started writing as a teenager, you know, just little skits in high school and stuff like that. I was a member of the FFA, and we were in Greeley. You were either a surfer boy and wore a surfer haircut, even though there wasn't any surf around Greeley for about 1,400 miles, or you were a country kid and you were an FFA boy and hung out over at the FFA, you know, barn. Us FFA boys were always trying to prove ourselves so we could get a date for the dance. And we didn't have that much luck. Them surfer boys usually slurped up all the cute girls around there. And I never figured out how they did that, because they, you know, they couldn't surf. They were 1,400 miles from the nearest wave. But that was how I started riding. And then when I got in the Navy, I was a Navy corpsman, and I got stationed at the Naval Hospital Philadelphia, which was the East Coast receiving center for Navy and Marine Corps wounded out of Vietnam. And I went in from 1968 to 1971. So we saw everything. We unloaded the planes and took them to the hospital, and you know, they got life-saving surgery at Naval Hospital, Yokosuka, Japan, or Da Nang, or something like that. And then they put them on the planes and get them over there. And then we really went to work on them, you know, getting the shrapnel out of them and trying to put their lives back together after they've been blown apart over there. And it just changed me. I was going to become a ranch manager for this guy I used to work for, and I didn't want to do that anymore. I thought, you know, life is so precious that I wanted to do something I really wanted to do, which was write songs. Uh-huh. So I went to Nashville. And I thought, if I'm going to write songs, I better get down there with some real songwriters. So I went to Nashville in about 1972 and I'm telling you, the guy pumping my gas could play guitar, sing, and write a song better than I could. And so I kicked around with all those guys down there for about 8 years. And that was, I got my PhD in songwriting down there with a bunch of other songwriters, and just happened to run into some of the best songwriters I ever ran into, like Ian Tyson, who was down there in Nashville trying to find a record deal. And he was complaining to Bonnie Garner. She was the head of A&R, that's Artists and Repertoire, for CBS Records down there. And he was complaining to her. He said, "There ain't no cowboy songwriters down here." And she said, "I beg to differ." So she went and got a bottle of whiskey and brought Ian over to my place, and I had this little shack on Music Row there, and it was just an old house, and it was cut in half. An old painter and his wife took up one half, and I took up the other of this old shack, and it was on 17th Avenue, right across from RCA Records. Mm-hmm. And it was a genuine old songwriter shack. She brought him over there, and I was just sitting there picking on the guitar, you know, trying to come up with something. And all of a sudden, Ian Tyson shows up on my doorstep. I'd never met him. I knew who he was, but I'd never met him. And Bonnie just handed us that bottle of whiskey and left. And then we stood there staring at each other for a little bit. And I didn't know what to do. And pretty quick he said, "Well, play me a song." And so I played him a couple of songs, and he said, "Yeah, those are not half bad." And we got to talking about where we were from, and I got to telling him about the ranches I used to work on out in Colorado, and he started telling me a few old cowboy stories, and we struck up this friendship that lasted for a lifetime down there. And I played him that song. I wrote it in, I think, 73 or 74, the old Double Diamond. Mm-hmm. And I played him the old Double Diamond, and he said, "What?" He said, "Let me hear that again." And so I played it for him again, and by the time the night was out, I think I'd played that song for him like 10 times. And he said, "I'm going to record that song." He said, "That's one of the best cowboy songs I ever heard." And so we just struck up this friendship. And, you know, when he'd go to Canada for anything, he'd ask me if I'd like to ride along. I said, "Well, sure." So I'd go up there to Canada with him, and we'd bum around Toronto and places like that. And, you know, he'd smuggle guitars in and stuff. You weren't supposed to bring anything in without paying the government, you know, tax mm-hmm. on whatever you brought in. And when we get to that Canadian border, they took one look and said, "Oh, that's Ian Tyson. That's great." And they'd wave him on through, and he'd go through with a whole trunk load of guitars he'd smuggled out of Nashville, you know, to sell up there in Canada or use or whatever.
1: Yeah. Well, and, I tell you what, Gary, since you mentioned it, now I know this is all about you, but you wrote that dadgum song, and it's an iconic song. But I can't imagine anybody doing it better than Ian Tyson, because I know very well, I've heard a lot of folks play that song, and Ian does it best. So we're going to play Ian Tyson and Gary McMahon's The Double Diamond.

0: right. That was Ian Tyson singing The Old Double Diamond, written by Gary McManus. Dadgum, he did that song justice, didn't he, Gary?
1: I'm telling you, he fell in love with that song the first time he ever heard it, and he treated it so well. You know, you can hear it in the way he did that song, that he loved that song, and even put it on his best of, or what do you call it, all the goodens. So I was real flattered with that, but that was kind of my introduction to him.
0: Yeah. Well, now, during this time, were you doing a lot of performing, or just mostly writing?
1: Well, I performed when I could, but you're down there with everybody else. So everybody else was taking up all the gigs, you know, and that kind of stuff. So there wasn't really much left for us lower songwriting scum down there. You know, so I got jobs like at Randy Wood's Old Time Picking Parlor. I got a job repairing guitars there. Randy Woods was and still is, by the way, a wonderful guitar maker, and he had a place called the Old Time Picking Parlor in Nashville, and I used to hang out there, and Randy asked me if I wanted a job repairing guitars down there, so I did, and I just learned from the best. You know, I had a little woodworking experience and could use a power tool or two, and so Randy showed me how to fix guitars down there, and while I was doing that, I met almost everybody. I mean, Randy made a guitar one time, and Chet Atkins wanted to play it, so Chet comes down to the picking parlor up to the guitar repair part of the place, you know, and it's all just a bunch of wood benches around there, sanding and goings on, and Chet sat there and played that guitar for about an hour, and then he made the rounds to all us repairmen, wanted to know what we were doing, and sit there and talk with us, and you get to talk with people like that on a real basis. You know, it's not like you're a fan trying to talk to them across a podium or something like that. He's just sitting there with you shooting the bull about why you're doing this or that to that guitar, and then he's got his stories he wants to tell, and I met all these people doing that, you know, Chet Atkins and Emmylou Harris. We put the Rose, if you ever seen that J200 she plays, that's got that red rose down there in the bottom. We put that in there, and we put, you know, names and everybody's fretboards and all that kind of stuff, and then really repaired their guitars. Jerry Jeff came in there one time, and, you know, he was crazy as heck.
0: Oh, yeah.
1: And he had hit his Gibson around a telephone pole and smashed it all to hell, and he brought all the pieces in there, and he'd sobered up and wondered what he was doing. and so Randy called him a dumb whatever, you know,
0: right,
1: several times before he agreed to repair his guitar, and Jerry Jeff agreed with him.
0: Well, because he knew damn well what he was.
1: Yeah, I know it. And so we put his guitar together and got it, you know, as long as they're solid wood, you can put them back together. We put his guitar together, and he was real happy to get it. And then Randy backed him up against the wall and said, if you ever do this again, we're not fixing it.
0: Uh-huh.
1: You know, and so we even had to lecture him every once in a while.
0: Well, so when did you leave Nashville?
1: In about 1977, and then I came back for a little bit. I left there, and I'll tell you who decided I was going to leave Nashville is Ian Tyson. He said, a leopard don't change your spots. He said, what are you doing playing these cowboy songs to all these country people. Mm-hmm. He said, get out there and play your cowboy songs to cowboys. That's who wants to hear it.
0: Mm-hmm.
1: And he's the one that talked me into leaving Nashville.
0: Yeah.
1: And I should tell you a little bit about me and Ian. We got to be best buddies down there, and I was bartending at the Exit Inn. And I bartended there for several years, you know, at night. And they had all the best acts come through the Exit Inn. Well, Tyson would show up about the time I was getting off work and want to know if I wanted to kick around a couple of songs. And we'd have a couple of drinks, you know, and we'd go over to my place and kick around a song or two until about 2 or 3 in the morning, and then he decided he'd go home, you know, and stuff. Well, one night we'd had a couple of drinks, and we were on our way over to my place to do exactly that, and I got pulled over by the Nashville police. Now, I got to tell you, the Nashville police has heard every story. Yeah, I'm late for the Opry. That's why I was speeding and all this kind of stuff. And they are not impressed with who you are. But Tyson didn't know that. And he thought he was just as big down here as he was in Canada. You know, anybody that took a look at him up in Canada just let him off.
0: Mm-hmm.
1: But the Nashville police didn't care that he was Ian Tyson. Well, they, you know, the red lights were flashing behind us. And I said, oh, Lordy, I've had a couple of drinks. I don't know how this is going to go. And he said, I'll handle it. And he'd also had a couple of drinks. Now, I don't know what he said. And I, to this day, I don't know what he said to those two Nashville police officers. But I heard this ruckus back there. And when I get back there, they had Tyson spread eagle over the hood of that patrol car, and one guy had his shotgun pointed at his head, and they were telling him how the cow eats the cabbage. And so I got back there, and this guy said, who is this smart ass, you know? And I told him, well, it's Ian Tyson. Well, who's that? And I said, well, he's a singer up in Canada. And he said, well, he's going to spend the night in jail. And I said, well, boys, the thing about it is he's a Canadian national. So you guys are going to spend all night at the police station filling out paperwork on this guy. He said, either that or I could just dump him back in that van and take him home and sober him up. And you guys wouldn't have to spend all night at the police station. And they looked at each other and said, all right, take him home.
0: Yeah, it's a good deal for them.
1: Yeah, so I loaded him back up in the car and told him to keep his damn mouth shut and hauled him home. And when we got to my place, he was all mad. And he said, you know, I saved your butt from getting a DUI. And I said, yeah, and I also saved your butt from assaulting on a police officer. So it came out even that night. We saved each other's butts, and we finally forgave each other, and away we went. It's great, some of those altercations you get into down there. But anyway, we sure had some fun. Me and Tyson did.
0: Well, I bet. So you left Nashville on Ian Tyson's suggestion to get out and sing to cowboys. Well,
1: yeah.
0: Where'd you start?
1: Well, I went back home to Greeley, you know, and I started singing these windy little Naugahyde bars around there and it was my first time at really trying to make a living singing. And so, you know, I'd get gigs here and there. I was a little bit known because Chris Ledoux had been recording my songs for several years then.
0: Mm-hmm.
1: And so I could use that as kind of a way to kick in the door, you know, and get in some places. And I started playing music around there. And so sort of made a living, but sort of didn't, you know.
0: Mm-hmm.
1: You know the old deal. And this is way before the Cowboy Poetry Gatherings came along and stuff like that. And I decided that I wasn't really making a living out there. And so I went to work for the T-Lazy 7 Ranch in Aspen. I started managing their stable up there. And it was a riding stable, you know, but it was really right at the beginning of the Maroon Bells Snowmass Wilderness area.
0: Mm-hmm.
1: And there was all this beautiful country to ride, you know, and we'd take these half-day and all-day rides and pack trips and fishing trips and stuff like that out there in that beautiful country. And we were running 185 head of horses up there. So I was plenty busy doing that. And then I would entertain around the campfire at night. And some of the guys, just for instance, Jack Nicholson had a house right below the T-Lazy 7 on Maroon Creek Valley there. And he and Art Garfunkel would come up wandering through the corrals wanting to know if they could take a sleigh ride with me, because I'd be out there, you know, warming up my sleigh horses for sleigh rides and stuff like that. And Jack got into he wanted to learn how to harness a horse, and I had these big Belgian horses by the name of Pete and Pat. I wrote a song about them, and I said, yeah, I'll let you harness a horse. And old Pete, he was a little bit savvy, you know, and if he thought you didn't know how to harness him, once you'd throw that harness up there on him, he'd step to the side and just let that harness pile up on the ground, you know. He knew better than to do that with me, because I'd kick him in the belly if he tried that stuff. And but Jack didn't know that.
0: Mm-hmm.
1: And so Jack would throw that harness up on that horse, and he'd step to the side and land on a pile, and old Jack would cuss him a blue streak. And he said, how do you keep from doing that? And I said, he's got to respect you. And I said, you got to come up to him, and if he does that, you kick him in the belly, and he won't do it again. And so Jack learned the hard way how to harness a Belgian out there. But he was a great guy. Jack Nicholson was a great guy. And Art Garfunkel never said 10 words together. He was the quietest guy I ever met up there. But we got to be friends, and they'd go out on that sleigh with me, and we'd shoot the bull, you know, going out and warming up them horses, getting ready for the sleigh rides and that kind of stuff. And whenever I needed any kind of advice about anything, I'd go down to Jack's place and just walk in, bang on the door and walk in, and Jack say, yeah, what you got going? And I say, well, how do I get into this? And Jack would say, well, you need a guy that knows the guys, you know, and he'd let me know how to get in, you know, to get some songs heard or something like that. He was great. He helped me out a lot.
0: Well, that's interesting, I tell you. Well, let's play another song. Here is a song called New Daydream Cowboy, and this is a kind of a special song, I think, and as soon as we get it done, well, we're going to let you tell us all about this song. Well, here he is,
1: okay.
0: Gary McMahon and New Daydream Cowboy.

0: Well, that was New Daydream Cowboy. Now, tell me, Gary, about this.
1: I was in the Naval Hospital in Philadelphia. I was on a chest and thoracic surgery unit, and I became senior corpsman on that particular ward. And we just had tons and tons and tons of young boys that had been blown away over in Vietnam. And I was depressed, and I wanted to get back home. I wanted to get back out west as soon as I could. And so I sat down and I wrote that song, and it seemed to ring true to me at that point in my life. And I didn't know that I was going to be a songwriter, you know, at that point, but that song really helped me through some tough times back there in Philadelphia.
0: Well, you know, and it's a good song, and obviously it was one of your very first songs. Well, that should have told you right there that, by golly, you're a songwriter.
1: I guess if I'd been perceptive.
0: Well, it's a wonderful song.
1: Well, thank you. I think you should know I have never put that on a record. I've never put that version on a record before, so this will be the first time this song has ever gone out on the airwaves.
0: Well, I tell you what, that's a huge honor. That's a huge honor. Well, now, Gary, during your shows, you just don't sing. You tell stories, and you recite poetry. You recite poetry from poetry that's already been written by other poets, but I guess poetry that you've written yourself. You're kind of a all-purpose guy, aren't you?
1: Well, I kind of had to be. I tell you what happened to me is when those first cowboy poetry gatherings came along, I didn't know what cowboy poetry was, but I'd been writing poems for years, you know, because a poem is just really the lyrics on a song. Mm-hmm. And so anyway, I was getting pretty burned out at the Tea Lazy Seven, and the boss said, there's this poetry gathering happening in Elko, Nevada. He said, why don't you take a week and go out there to it? And I bought a new pickup, and the new pickup had gotten in a hailstorm, and I had hail damage to that truck. Well, they gave me a check for $800, and I took that $800 of hail damage and went to Elko for the first time. And that's where I met Baxter Black. And Baxter already knew who I was, and I couldn't figure that out. And all of a sudden, there were guys up on the stage there at the poetry gathering doing my songs. And I thought, where'd they get a hold of them? Well, they'd heard them off an Ian Tyson album or an old Chris DeDu album or something like that. And there was Mom and Pop and the Stair Step Kids sitting down there in the front row mouthing the words to those songs. And I didn't know they were getting out. I had no idea. Hmm. And Baxter came up to me and he said, you know, you could do what I do. He said, I found an audience, and it was the agricultural audiences. It was the Southeastern Idaho Potato Growers Association, and it was the Iowa Pig Pork Producers Association and all that. And what they had was, you know, when they have their banquets and that kind of stuff, they look at the secretary and said, find some entertainment for this banquet. So she calls a booking agent, and this booking agent will come through, and he's got, you know, one of his acts coming through, and it could be a fire eater or a dirty mouth comic out of L.A. and stuff like that. And Baxter was telling me all this, and he said, what they really want is agricultural entertainers. And he said, there's a bunch of my buddies that are cowboy poets, but they don't know how to entertain. And he said, you do. And he said, what you could do is hold my place, because they get tired of me after a while. But if I send them another guy that they really like, then they'll want me back at some point.
0: Mm-hmm.
1: And so Baxter started booking me. And I found out real quick that, you know, you get 45 minutes at a banquet to, and everybody's already heard how bad the agricultural business is, and they don't want to hear about that anymore. They'd like to laugh a little bit. So I started putting in my poems and my stories and that sort of thing, and then singing them a song or two, and then yodeling to them a little bit, and it went over great. And I started getting known in those circles as a good entertainer. And what that did was it increased, instead of making $100 a night singing for a living, I could make $3,000 a night doing those agricultural banquets, because those guys all had budgets and they'd be glad to spend it on somebody that makes the cowboys smile, you know. Mm-hmm. And so when I do those banquets, you know, I'll do the Montana Stock Growers Association. Well, I know for a fact that half or more of them are a better cowboy than I ever was, but they've got the stories. And they've all got stories, but they don't know how to tell them.
0: Mm-hmm.
1: So I'll get up and tell a few of my stories, and then afterwards in the bar, they come up and start telling me their stories. And I just get this world of you know, ideas and stuff to write poems and songs about, because what you do is you just strike that memory phase in them, and they start remembering, oh yeah, that story reminds me of one that I did out in the corral one day, and they'll tell you all about that. And we just start telling each other stories, you know, because all the stockmen have them. If you're a cowboy or a stockman, can't go through that life without collecting a bunch of stories about how you just about bought it, you know, or something in a corral with an old cow or a bucking horse or something like that.
0: Well, you know, and you know, you've struck a nerve when you hit home when they come and say, yeah, that reminded me of such and such, and then they give you their story, and that's always encouraging to me when they come to you and say, hey, I got something you might be interested in hearing, and by golly,
1: you're exactly right.
0: Yep.
1: And you know, and then you get along like cowboys, you know, like you do in the corral. You're sitting there talking like you're out at the sale barn, leaning up against the corral, shooting the bull with an old buddy of yours.
0: Oh yeah. Well, you know, the best poetry and the best stories are out behind the wagon. It's out behind the stage. That's where the real show is. It's not up there on stage.
1: I know it. If they could figure out some way to grab some of them stories and bring them on, you know. And I do as many as I can. If I hear a good story, I'll go write it down.
0: Yeah. Well, have you got a poem that you can give us?
1: I think I could probably do you one here. You know, back in the day, I used to rodeo a little bit, and one of the things I did that was dumb was try to ride bulls.
0: Mm-hmm.
1: And I figured out that I was not a bull rider, and I've got a little poem about it. If you don't mind, it's probably 3 or 4 minutes long.
0: Oh, no, go right ahead.
1: Okay, this is called The Bull Rider. I recall wanting to ride bulls years ago and a debate I had with my dad. I allowed how this would be my rocket to the stars. Dad agreed. I would see stars. And a bull was a launching pad. Like Chris Ledoux, I'm addicted to danger. I boomed in a voice loud and clear. Dad growled, you'll be addicted to painkillers too when that bull sticks his horn in your rear. Look at Mayhem, Ty Murray, Don Gay says, they got money to burn and friends at high places. I'll bet you are wearing silk underwear and you don't see no frowns on their faces. For everyone makes it, there's 10,000 that don't. Bucking them staffs is dumb, not courageous. I'd sooner see you take to gambling, son. You get better odds in Las Vegas. Well, I told him the girls would never look twice if I didn't do something like that. Dad looked at me with a twinkling eye and said, there's more than one way to skin a cat. You're in a hormonal hurricane, son, and riding these bulls are just part of what ails you. While you're out of gallivanting, sowing wild oats, your mother and I are home praying for a crop failure. You've seen the bumper stickers, calf ropers do it quicker, and bronc riders stay on longer and all. But the truth is, son, the bull riders I seen were too boogered up to do it at all. I'll pump iron in town at the health club, says I. Run 5 miles a day or six. I'll maximize my competitive edge and minimize my risk. I'll learn psycho-cybernetics, psychology. I'll be a bull riding PhD. And if you'll loan me the pickup and the entry fee, I'll see that you included my biography. I'll run with the big boys and I'll try them all and I'll win big if I can. But most of all, Pop, win, lose, or draw, I'll come out of this deal a man. Dad said, you can't manufacture a man with health clubs and high-toned rigmarole. For a real man is a working combination of body, mind, and soul. And it's that blend that makes a man, son, through years, circumstance, and weather. And I don't think that bull riding deserves much credit for keeping the ranch and the family together. Backed into a corner, I trots out the big guns and snarled, it's a cowboy way. Dad laughed so hard, I feared for his heart, and then had this to say. Colonel Cody, Jim Bridger, the old vaqueros, didn't tease fate for the thrill. Back then, an infection or a broken bone was more than enough to kill. There wasn't no ambulance waiting to haul them out of nice soft arenas. Whatever you give you the notion, son, the West was won by some reckless hyenas. I've got to prove to myself, I blurted, that I have what it takes to face trouble and come up a winner in a tough game with high stakes. There's a big difference between looking for trouble and facing trouble, says Dad. When you face your trouble, that's good. When you look for trouble, that's bad. I want to live for the moment, reach for the moon. I can't live a dull life, and I won't. Heck, I could die tomorrow, Pop. Dad said, yeah, but what if you don't?

0: top performers there pretty quick.
1: Yeah, I came and they didn't know who I was and I didn't know who they were. And then, you know, after that first gathering, I started going to them on a regular basis, and I was there for 25 or 30 of them. I don't know how many I was there for, but that's where I met great cowboy poets like Larry McWhirter and Wally. I'm forgetting
0: Wally
1: now. Yeah, and Tyson discovered him a couple of years after I did, and boy, he was big at those gatherings. So we had us a big time in Elko.
0: Yeah.
1: And there's still not another gathering like it.
0: Well, there's not. There's some awful good gatherings out there, though, and getting bigger all the time. And Elko's kind of changed over the years, I suspect.
1: They have.
0: It's not what it used to be.
1: No, it's true, but nothing ever is.
0: No.
1: And what they did was they got the ball rolling.
0: They did, they're the granddaddy.
1: Yeah, and then everybody else could have their gatherings and their ideas of the gatherings and that sort of thing. And they've taken off. They're all over the place.
0: Oh, yeah.
1: They're just everywhere. We have a lot of them up here in Colorado, Wyoming, and Montana, and all over the place, really.
0: Mm-hmm. Yep, there's quite a few.
1: It's where Western people get together and enjoy Western stories and kind of commune together because, you know, we're all in this together. This decline in our agriculture and stuff like that, we've got to fight it as hard as we can.
0: Right, right. Well, and you played, you performed at a lot of these corporate events, like you say, these hog producers and the cattle producers and the corn producers. You saw a wide variety of this agriculture industry, didn't you?
1: Yes, I sure did. I came to find out there's more to agriculture than cattle.
0: Oh, I thought cattle was the only deal.
1: Yeah, me too.
0: Well, and the horses, of course. You got to have a horse if you got a cow.
1: Yeah, it's true. And I found out there's all kinds of agriculture. And then you go down to Florida, and those Florida crackers down there, that's like being on a different planet. And they run their Brahma stock down there. And I made friends. This was thanks to Baxter. They were having a gathering of the Florida Cattlemen's Association out there on Marcos Island, and the speaker that they had got for their banquet died, and so in a panic they called Baxter Black, and Bax says, well, I can't make it, but I know somebody that can. And he put my name out there and they hired me. And you know, Florida is those old crackers now, they're still mighty proud that they raised the beef that fed the Confederate Army. And it's hard to get in there, but I did them a good show, and I made friends with an old boy by the name of Joe Pierce, and he was president of the Florida Cattlemen's Association. And Joe and I got to be great friends, and he'd invite me down to Florida and take me out on them airboats down on Lake Okeechobee, and we'd go riding for Brimer cattle through the brush there in Florida, and I got to learn all the history of Florida, you know, and it's got an incredible history to it. Goes back 500 years.
0: Yep.
1: You know, they were shipping cattle out of there to Cuba and all over the place. Just stuff you don't know.
0: Yeah, well, when the West didn't know what a cow was.
1: Yeah. Nobody knew except for those cattle they

0: brought in, the Spanish brought them in 500 years ago.
1: Yeah.
0: In Florida. And so I got to taste that down there and get a real good dose of it, and wound up loving those guys down there. You know, they're a bunch of characters of Florida cattlemen. And one of the biggest ranches in the world is the Deseret Ranch in southern Florida. You know, owned by the Mormon Church.
1: First ranch job I ever had, I was backgrounding calves, and most of the cattle came out of Florida, and they had hired me, but they said, we won't need you for a month. And then they called me up about 5 days later and said, well, we just bought a bunch of cattle off of Deseret's. And so they sent me 666 little crow black heifers. And that's the,
0: oh my,
1: that was my first exposure. And let me tell you what, the quality of cattle went from Florida, went downhill from there. Well, you know, it's interesting. You talk about those Florida crackers, and you got the Texas cowpuncher, and you got the Nevada buckaroo, and then those old vaqueros out of California. Everybody has their own their own society, what they come out of, but they do have two things in common. They got cattle and they got horses. And the one thing that if you ever handle cattle or horses, I don't guess it matters where they come from, they're all about the same mind.
0: Yeah, it's true. And you know something? They all think they're the best. Montana cowboys think they're better than any Wyoming cowboy, and vice versa, on the Wyoming cowboys to the Colorado cowboys to the Texas cowboys to the Florida cowboys. They all think that they handle cattle better than anybody else.
1: Yeah. But you know, one thing I figured out is they probably are. In their country, they are. But everybody's country's a little bit different, and all these cowboys, they've adapted to their country. And that's what makes them different, and that's what makes them special, and that's what makes them think they're special.
0: Yeah, and it's true. And if you get a cowboy from someplace else and he goes in to an outfit with a chip on his shoulder, he's going to find out real quick why they do the things they do. You know, and I've seen that happen over and over again.
1: Oh, yeah.
0: You know, coming in, well, we don't do it that way. We do it well, this is the reason why we do it this way. And I'm signing your checks, buddy, so you're going to do it our way.
1: Gary, it's been great visiting with you. These are some wonderful stories. I think we're going to be just about out of time. We've got one more song we're going to play, and probably play that on the way out. But Gary, good golly, thank you so much for spending an hour with us and regaling us with some of your stories. You know, I say this with all due respect. You're one of the old farts, and you blazed a trail for everybody else, and on the behalf of everybody else, thank you, Gary McMahon, for doing that for us.
0: Oh, that means a lot to me. Thank you, buddy. And just getting to know you a little bit lets me know we could go on for months and tell each other cowboy stories.
1: Well, I'll promise you this. We're going to have a chance to do that. And it's hard to get you out of that wonderful cabin that you've got up against the foothills there. But if you ever come down to Texas, you plan to stay with us for a couple of days. We'll take you to Paladura Canyon, and we'll take you get some of the best steak in the panhandle, and we'll show you around.
0: I can't beat that kind of invitation.
1: All right.
0: Sure do, thank you.
1: All right. Thank you, Gary. You have a good day.
0: All righty. And thanks for having me.
1: Oh, you bet.
2: 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We're going to close this thing out right now with one of Gary's songs, the first cowboy song. 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

How old do you think I am? He said. I said, well, I didn't know. He said, I turned 65 about 11 months ago. I was sitting

He said, women think about themselves when menfolk ain't around. And friends are hard to find when they discover that you're down. He said, I tried it all when I was young and in my natural prime. Now it's old dogs and children and watermelon wine.

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back in 63 when eating my cooking got the better of me, so I asked this little girl I was going with to be my wife. Well, she said she would, so I said I do. But I'd have said I wouldn't if I'd have just knew how saying I do was gonna screw up all of my life.

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Then they give her the house, the kids, and both of the cars. See? Well, then they start talking about child support, alimony, and the cost of the court. Didn't take me long to figure out how far in the toilet I was. I'm telling you, they have

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But lady, after last night's loving,

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0: looking out the window of this little room, right over that flashing neon sign that says bar. It's almost midnight and time to go downstairs and go to work. I wonder how he's doing in Tennessee.
1: Well, here I sit by the window of this big old lonely mansion, looking out over the Smokies and owning everything I can see. Oh, I guess by now she's found what she was looking for. And as I look at this old faded photograph of the girl that I still love, I wonder if she ever thinks of me.

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'Cause I'm going to

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2: For the child of God, current events remind us that our world is involved in a spiritual battle that is greater than anything our generation has seen before. While this truth can stir up fear or anxiety, we can be encouraged when we remind ourselves that God is in control and nothing is happening without His permission. My name is Kyle Osfeldt, and as the pastor of Grace Baptist Church in Pampa, Texas, I would like to encourage every believer to look to God for the strength and encouragement that only He can give. I would also encourage you to exercise a level of boldness for the cause of Christ like you've never exercised before. I am convinced that if God's people will stand for the truths of God's Word, we can have a greater impact on this culture than we ever thought possible. As has been said before, the only thing necessary for the triumph of evil is for good men to do nothing. Therefore, be strong and of good courage. Be not afraid, neither be thou dismayed, for the Lord thy God is with thee.
0: The Judds. 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

For the Rio Grande is flowing and the starry skies are bright. She walks along the river in the quiet summer night. I know that she remembers when we parted long ago. I promised that I'd return and not to leave her so. She's the sweetest little

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2: For the child of God, current events remind us that our world is involved in a spiritual battle that is greater than anything our generation has seen before. While this truth can stir up fear or anxiety, we can be encouraged when we remind ourselves that God is in control and nothing is happening without His permission. My name is Kyle Losfeldt, and as the pastor of Grace Baptist Church in Pampa, Texas, I would like to encourage every believer to look to God for the strength and encouragement that only He can give. I would also encourage you to exercise a level of boldness for the cause of Christ like you've never exercised before. I am convinced that if God's people will stand for the truths of God's Word, we can have a greater impact on this culture than we ever thought possible. As has been said before, the only thing necessary for the triumph of evil is for good men to do nothing. Therefore, be strong and of good courage. Be not afraid, neither be thou dismayed, for the Lord thy God is with thee.
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of a sudden, in a wink of an eye, a Cadillac sedan passed us by and said, "Boys, it's a mark for me." By then, the taillight was all you could see. Now the fellas ribbed me for being behind, so I thought I'd make the Lincoln unwind. 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Wound it up to 110, my speedometer said that I hit top end. My foot was glued like lead to the floor, that's all there is, and there ain't

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on the farm is kinda laid back. Ain't much an old country boy like me can't hack. 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I thank God I'm a country boy. 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
1: 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Total receipts for the week of 4,796 head. We had 50 yearling steers weighing 988, bring 304.85. 45 yearling steers weighing 824, bring 334.50. 30 yearling steers weighing 703, bring 367. 46 yearling steers weighing 657, bring 374. And 165 steer calves weighing 504, bring 424.50. We had a limited test on 8 and 9 weight heifers. 36 yearling heifers weighing 734, bring 330. 126 yearling heifers weighing 649, bring 343. And 18 heifer calves weighing 504, bring 380. Running age pairs are up to 4250. Running age bred cows are up to 3,900. Packer cows are up to $1.63, and Packer bulls are up to $2.09. Already consigned for next week are 40 head of 4 to 6 year old cows. This is a total dispersion. They're bred to start calving the end of January. We also have 14 Gardner bred first calf heifers. They will be really fancy and bred right. And then we have 80 really fancy older cows. They are off of one deal. They are Stevenson Angus genetics. The market was steady to slightly stronger on everything except Packer cows and older bred cows. They were off just a little bit. Farapee's Day was a huge hit. It's an exceptional product owned and represented by exceptional people. One other small piece of news from this week is that Corbett Wall and I did a podcast. I interviewed Corbett and it released today, Wednesday. Make sure and go on to our website and check that out. It's a very good interview. As you make your drought management decisions heading into the fall, don't hesitate to call us. We are here to help you with your cattle marketing decisions. We work hard for the people who put the hard work in. Your cattle marketing needs, call the Beaver County Stockyards at 580-625-3051. And serving the High Plains since 1931, the Beaver County Stockyards, where a handshake is still a contract.
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0: The following program was recorded a few months ago, and it represents Elvis's last concert tour.
1: I like the stuff he buys, the cars, and all the rings, all the clothes, his quality. I mean, and I think he's a very religious person. I mean, very, but he's human.
2: I just love the guy. I mean, I know that sounds kind of weird, but I just love the guy, and I wish him many years of success.
3: I would say he is religious to the point where, of course, he can't go to church like many other people can every week, but you can see by the way he sings a lot of these spiritual songs, songs such as How Great Thou Art and From Time to Time You'll Never Walk Alone.
2: I have about four of his gospel albums, and my favorite is How Great Thou Art. It makes you feel good when he sings it. It brings tears to your eyes.

0: Good evening, ladies and gentlemen. I would like to take this opportunity to thank you for all the cards and letters that you have sent since the passing away of my son, Elvis. We have all the flowers and the letters and the cards, which we will eventually get around to answering the majority of them. But I just wanted you to know that we appreciate them very much. Appreciate your concern, and you have been a great help to me and the family during this time of grief. And ladies and gentlemen, this picture that you have just seen is the last live performance that I was ever done on stage. Thank you. God bless you.
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4: where we play the finest in Western music and cowboy poetry that honors God.
3: Wow, can you believe it, Jill? We are here celebrating Labor Day already.
5: Wow.
4: Wow, where did the summer go? But you know what? I love fall. I think it's probably my favorite season.
3: Oh, I love the beautiful change of colors. Of course, we live in the mountains and know we have a lot of friends in Colorado as well in the Rocky Mountains, and they see all those beautiful trees that turn gold and some orange, and yeah, it's really pretty.
4: And it's nice and crisp and cool in the mornings when we're sitting out on our deck having coffee.
3: Oh yeah, man, I'm looking forward to this. And why don't we celebrate Labor Day with, maybe not the whole show, but how about we kick off a couple of segments with songs about working, about labor, and honoring God while we're at it. And maybe we'll throw in a few more of those Circuit Rider Roundup debuts while we're at it, because we've got
4: Sounds
3: some of
4: good.
3: Those, too. Yeah.
4: Well, I've got the perfect song by Sid Masters to kick us off here. Work's All Done This Fall.

0: That was Sid Masters, All Ready for the Snow to Fly, in that song. Oops, I didn't say that,
1: yeah,
0: did I?
1: You did.
0: When the work's all done this fall.
1: Hey, you know, we mentioned having a few Circuit Ride Roundup debuts. I think it's time for one right here. I'm excited about this.
0: Well, I am too. It's by Miss Devin and the Outlaw, but mm-hmm. I want to take a moment and shout out to Devin Dawson. Thank you so much for nominating your circuit riders right here, Alan and Jill, for DJ of the Year with the Academy of Western Artists.
1: You can find academyofwesternartists.com on your cell phone or your computer or whatever, but you know what? They got three levels of memberships, don't they?
0: They do, and if you're not a membership owner right now, there's something for everyone. Your circuit riders are at the professional level membership. It's a Western artist of many varieties that have been doing it for at least 5 years.
1: Mm-hmm. And then there's also the associate level. So, and if you're maybe just getting into the Western music and cowboy poetry scene and even other things like saddle makers and silver makers and all that kind of thing, or even a company that wants to sponsor different things, you can do that at the associate level.
0: And finally, see, I said there was something for everybody. There's the fan level. So if you want to support the Western arts, you can do that with a membership. And if you use code E227E, that will get you an extra 2 months on your annual membership, compliments of Alan and Jill.
1: So I'm thinking that we're going to jump right into this brand new album from Miss Devin and the Outlaw, Jumping Pews and Shouting Hallelujah. Here's the debut of this song, Cleaning Out My Stable.

0: That was a brand new song and a brand new album from Miss Devon and the Outlaw. That was Cleaning Out My Stable.
1: Well, we're going to continue with our theme of working for the fall. Here is the original Jim Young song of the week, Hard Work, Prayer, and Grace.

0: Hard Work, Prayer, and Grace. That was the Jim Young original song of the week.
1: Now it's time for Legacy Cowboy Thoughts from the late Jeff Hildebrandt. And of course, he's going to tell us about a job offer that he got.
2: The writer came from way up north and had a job to do. He was sent in search of wranglers who could work the LRU. He said the work is steady, there may be risk involved, but the benefits are worth it for those who are resolved. There are lots of different jobs to do. It's not all riding fence or rounding up lost cattle. To me, it made good sense. I felt the end of summer would be here most any day, and a steady job for winter can be worth more than the pay. I told the writer, sign me up. He offered me his hand, said, Pard, you won't regret your choice to ride for this here brand. No matter what you're good at, we can use you. That's our creed. We only ask you take the time to help folks who are in need. The boss is big on helping out and doing unto others, treating folks with kindness, just like you would your brothers. And as we rode together, he told me of the ranch. He told me what I had to know. And then I got my chance to talk to others just like me, who weren't sure what to do, the ones who had been searching for what's good and right and true. Before long, there's a posse, and we're off to higher ground. Each rider learns about the ranch, and then they look around to see who they can bring along for a big meal and a dance that just might last forever at God's Last Roundup Ranch.
1: That was our Legacy Cowboy Thoughts from Jeff of the Week. That's Jeff Hildebrandt, a job offer.
0: One more song in this segment about working. 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
2: All right, let's get back to just cowboy music and cowboy poetry that honors God. And, man, nobody does it better than R.J. Vandegrift. This is from his We Were Cowboys CD, Keep the Campfire a-Burnin'.

0: That was Keep the Campfire Burning by R.J. Vandegrift.
1: Now we're going to head to Wichita, the old cow town where the Diamond W. Wranglers have a chuck wagon. God leads us along.

0: That was the Diamond W Wranglers, God Leads Us Along.
1: I'm going to throw in another Labor Day kind of theme cowgirl poem here. This comes from Cheryl Cederberg right here in the Black Hills, and this is all about pulling together.
2: The massive beast stood ready, the strongest horses in the land. The course was set, the skid, too, was loaded up with sand. The men and beasts were lining up, they still would take a try to see which one could pull the most, a skill from years gone by. Now a couple set up in the stands, they were very much in love, but they knew to work this out, they needed guidance from above. Then the next team was called, there on the arena floor, a pair of coal-black Percherons, strong and powerful for sure. As they headed to the track, there was something in the air, a special kind of union between this master and his pair. With trust and dedication, their ears turned on the man, and nothing seemed to matter as they waited for his command. Then with a quiet voice, he called their names out loud, and as they moved into the load, a hush fell on the crowd. They got started even, didn't jerk to left or right. Their muscles shook, then on their toes as they pulled with all their might. Then with another quiet voice, he gave his team their rest. He praised them for their effort, for he knew they did their best. Now that couple had a revelation, and their eyes got open wide, and they said, "We can only pull together if Jesus has the lines. We want to be like this while working for the Lord, so intently listen to his voice that we move as one accord." Now the quiet man placed high that day. His horses served him true, but they also showed two lovers just what they need to do. Finally, the trophies were awarded, and all the people clapped their hands. But the winner of the pull that day was the couple in the stands.
1: Pulling together, of course, that's all about driving teams of horses. That was Cheryl Cederberg.
0: You know, for the most part, cowboys aren't looking for a handout. They're willing to work for whatever they have. Cary Grombacher catches this perfectly in a song he calls "We'll Cowboy for Food."

0: Cary Grombacher here, visiting the studios of Circuit Rider Roundup, where Alan and Jill make their show for American Cowboy Radio. 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
3: You know, we've said this before on our show, but Barry Ward is like the just a great example of today's circuit rider preacher, but he's also a great songwriter and a great singer. 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

0: Well, I got to wonder where Barry and Victoria are this weekend, but you know they're out there spreading the gospel with music as well as the word. That was Barry Ward, Supper's Ready.
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2: There was an old cowboy. He was sicker than heck. In a hospital bed he did lay. When I stopped by to check on him, these words did he have to say. "Hey, Coop, I'm hurting, and I need a chew. Could you help me out just a bit? Well, my boys is supposed to bring me a can, but they ain't, and here I sit." Well, I told him I didn't know as I oughta. Well, my job, it could be on the line. He said with a grin, "Too long has it been. Don't worry, it'll be just fine." Well, I gave him my can, and he said, "Grateful I am," and he took himself a dip. He said, "Thank you, young man, for the pinch from your can. I'll make no mention of it." Well, a little while after, old Fred said in weak laughter, "Coop, I'm thinking it's my time to go." And he closed his eyes and he drawed his last breath. Where he went, I think I do know. See, God made a special place for cowboys like old Fred. I seen it in the Bible, and, well, here's part of what I read. "I've gone to prepare a place for you. Now I'm sure that place is grand. I can see old Fred, a cowboy in there, in the presence of the great I am."
1: Right off of his collage CD, that was Kurt Cooper, Old Cowboy.
0: Now, you're not implying that Kurt's an old cowboy, right?
1: Oh, no, that was his
0: That's
1: poem.
0: That's the name of the song. Yeah, you
1: Maybe
0: bet.
1: He is, I don't know.
0: Well, I mentioned circuit riders at the start of this segment, and here's another one. Greg Hager is a modern circuit rider as well. "Ain't God Good's the name of his album, and here is Pray On.

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1: Now from his Higher Trail CD, here is Cowboy Jim Garling, God's in the Saddle.

0: God's in the saddle. Man, you know that's true. He's there with you all the time. That was Cowboy Jim Garling.
1: You know, we've all had that horse when it's finally gone, you're kind of thankful.
0: Yeah, no doubt.
1: A.K. Moss is a poet who writes some fun, true-to-life stuff. This is one she calls Cow Horse Prayer.
2: My cow horse is laid down to take his final rest, and I ask you, Lord, to take care of him and give him the best, for I've had him many years. We've rode uncounted miles. We've roped many critters, and we've conquered many trials. But if you go to ride him, Lord, there's a few things you should know. Like when you go to saddle him, be sure to cinch him slow. And he'll bite you when you catch him. Heck, he'll kick you when you leave. He'll make a widow out of your wife and leave her alone to grieve. So keep your rein a little snug. Don't let him have his head. And if you run cattle through the trees, Lord, be sure to duck your head, for he don't stop too good. His mouth's a little tough. Well, he's not an easy rider, his trot's a little rough. Now, I ain't saying he's all bad. He can put in a long day. And if you use a thick enough rope, well, he might not break away. So why do I think you have him, Lord? How do I know? Well, for the hell he put us through down here.

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3: Thank you so much, Bren. We appreciate that. And hey, you know what? We appreciate all of you out there, our listeners, the artists who send us their music that honors God, and cowboy poets. We just appreciate all of you and want to thank you for tuning in and just worshiping God this way, honoring Him through music and cowboy poetry.
2: You know, worship is a lifestyle, not just a one-event thing every week. Our lives should just be in constant worship with the Lord, whether we're talking to Him or enjoying His beauty. But it's also important to meet with other believers. To kind of get our head right each week, you need to get into a church and have a church body to support you, and you can help out too. 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

0: That was Bren Hill giving us some important encouragement there inside of a church.
1: Hey, shout out again to the Flying W Wranglers. Man, guys, we so enjoyed your show, and we so enjoyed this new album that you gave us, An Evening at the Ranch Live. Here is another Circuit Rider Roundup debut of a brand new recording by the Flying W Wranglers, Ghost Riders in the Sky.

0: Thank you to the 2026 edition of the Flying W Wranglers for that new recording. And I got to tell you, Jill, Ghost Riders in the Sky, there's a reason why cowboy artists and bands play that song live.
1: That's right. And we all do it because if you don't, audiences get really upset with you.
0: Yes, they do.
1: And now it's time for this week's Circuit Rider Verse in Song. The poem, Great Is Thy Faithfulness, was written by Thomas Obadiah Chisholm in the early 1920s.
0: A native of the small town of Franklin, Kentucky, Chisholm was born in a log cabin in 1866. He lacked formal education. Nevertheless, he became a teacher at age 16. And the associate editor of his hometown weekly newspaper, the Franklin Advocate, at age 21.
1: Then, by the time of his retirement, he had written more than 1,200 poems, 800 of which were published. William Runyon, a musician with the Moody Bible Institute, wrote the music for the hymn, and he said this about Chisholm's poem.
0: This particular poem held such an appeal that I prayed most earnestly that my tune might carry over its message in a worthy way, and the subsequent history of its use indicates that God answered prayer. It was written in Baldwin, Kansas in 1923, and was first published in my private song pamphlets.
1: The chorus comes from Lamentations 3:22 through 23. The steadfast love of the Lord never ceases. His mercies never come to an end. They are new every morning. Great is your faithfulness.
0: Verse 1 of the hymn emphasizes God's unchanging nature. It is based on James 1, verse 17. Every good and perfect gift is from above, coming down from the Father on the heavenly lights, who does not change like shifting shadows.
1: And now, from her brand new Give Me Jesus CD, singing this week's Circuit Rider Verse in Song, Great is Thy Faithfulness, here is Kristen Harris bringing us a Circuit Rider Roundup debut.

0: Singing this week's Circuit Rider Versus song, that was Kristen Harris with the debut on Circuit Rider Roundup of Great Is Thy Faithfulness.
1: From his Rhyme 'Em Cowboy CD, Tom Swearingen's title of this particular poem is something that cowboys really need to try to aspire to, one to ride the river with.
2: That cowboy on a paint horse, a pretty darn good pard. He's been there, seen it, done it, through times both good and hard. He's been at it for some time, a good long stretch of years, rounding up calves and mamas and turning bulls to steers. He's worked in some big outfits, been bossing one or two, taught a lot of other hands a bunch of what he knew. And man, have we learned plenty about punching and much more. Getting advice a wise man be best to not ignore. Taught us what it means to be a worthy friend and hand, about love and work and honor, how to treat the land. Told us don't just do a job, you give it all you got. You only go around one time, so life's worth your best shot. He's shown us the importance of keeping our word true, that if we make a promise, do what we say we'll do. We've watched him facing hardship with determination, and no matter the outcome, show appreciation for those that stand by you, that come along aside, ride with you through the humps and cheer you through the ride. One to ride the river with, that's his reputation. The kind you can depend on in that situation. I've had the good fortune of knowing good men, the kind you can look up to and hope to see again. Not just for their achievements, although they're worth remark, but for how they live their lives, how they give a spark. Kindling those around them to glow and grow and give. Make the world a better place and show us how to live. I ask, please, Lord, for more friends like the one thought of now. Give me more just like them, Lord, and please, if you'll allow, a lot more years for my friend so he can show us more what it means to live with grace before the other shore.
1: One to ride the river with, that was award-winning cowboy poet Tom Swearingen.
0: Next up, we've got the English Brothers, and you know one of those is named Wes. He's a friend of ours, and we got to catch up with him a few weeks ago and got to hear him sing. What a treat.
1: I love hearing him sing. I think he's got one of the best baritone voices in Western music.
0: Here are he and his brother singing Song of the Trail.

0: Oh, my goodness, you need to see what's new at Wayne's Western Wear in Pampa. 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
3: Well, here's a question for all of you out there. Do you believe in angels?
4: I do.
3: I do too, and I know Doug Figgs does too. Here's from his A Cowboy Like Me CD, Do You Believe in Angels?

0: Do you believe in angels? Yes, we do. And thank you, Doug Figgs, for writing that song.
1: Well, I think Jan Schiffrell probably does too. We've had an opportunity to visit at her place and sit around her kitchen table. So we can relate to this song by Jan, Kitchen Table.

0: That was a single Jan Schiffer release titled Kitchen Table.
1: Donnie Poindexter, in his album Cowboy Life, wrote a song called All This Way for the Short Ride based on John 20, verse 5. And that says, he bent over and looked in at the strips of linen lying there, but did not go in. And the whole point of this is that Jesus was here for the short ride, but boy, what a ride it was.

0: is open. Here we go again.
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1: Canadian cowboy, rustock rider, bullfighter, and now cowboy preacher. Papa Mac, we also know him as Jeff McKay, did us the honor of recording a single for us for a play here on Circuit Rider Roundup a while back. This is called In Your Hands.
2: Well, I was placed in your hands the moment I was born, and I held your hands as I was left to mourn. Whenever I stumbled, your hands saved me. They ensured I could stay happy and carefree. And when it was time to leave, your hands touched mine. You told me it would be okay, and yes, I'd be fine. Well, you'd come to the rodeos, but your hands would cover your eyes. Because every time I fought a bull, you were sure that I was being unwise. And when the bull was winning, your hands clasped in prayer. You were praying to ask God to help protect me in there. And if I got trampled, your hands would cover your face. You didn't want me to see your cry, but your tears left a trace. And my life's been in doctor's hands far too many times for me. But every time I'd wake up, your hands were the first I'd see. And you were holding my hands when I was born again, praying there beside me as we both said amen. And you've been gone a long time now, but I can still feel your hands. It's like they're helping me follow God's wonderful plans. And I know when it's my time and my soul leaves this earth, I'll be in God's hands as I was in yours at birth. Isaiah 41:13 says, "For I, the Lord your God, will hold your right hand, saying to you, fear not, I will help you."
1: Thanks for recording that cowboy poem, Papa Mac, In Your Hands.
0: Judy James is up next, and you all know, because we tell you pretty much every week, that she has a show very similar to this that streams online Sunday mornings at judyjames.com. Here she is singing one I think you'll recognize, The Place Where I Worship.

That's a good reminder that we can worship outside as well as inside our church. That was Judy James. Now let's enjoy a little picking from the Arizona Wildflowers, Jerusalem Ridge.

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1: Here's something we were all concerned about this summer. Unquenched. This is Teresa Burleson.
2: Psalm 63:1. You, God, are my God. Earnestly I seek You. I thirst for You. My whole being longs for You in a dry and parched land where there is no water. With a humble heart, we ask You, God, please send Your moisture to our sod. You have the power and know the need. Please send hope to beast and seed. Cattle and calf, empty and gaunt, leaves an image that will forever haunt. Sun-baked fields are yellow and brown, the crops plowed under into the ground. Abate the hunger of elk and deer, ease the dryness and ease the fear. As flames consume each grass and tree, the wildlife panic to break free. Angry smoke fills the sky with disgust as the wind sends up offerings of dust. Your water scent from a place that is higher would stop the blaze and stop the fire. With faith, we ask You for the rain to end the parchedness and end the pain. My heart is broke, but I cannot cry. Like the ground, my spirit is dry. With unquenched thirst, my soul cries out and asks,

0: That was your Alan and Jill Hymn of the Week. This is My Father's World.
1: For our cowboy blessing this week, we're going to bring you another Circuit Rider Roundup debut. Thank you, R.W. 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God bless America again.

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3: Good morning. Here's a look at your spot-on weather on the Legends Classic Country Network. Well, this morning we'll start today with partly cloudy conditions. It'll be breezy with temperatures in the low 70s. For this afternoon, we'll have sunny and hot conditions. Those breezes continue. Highs topping out in the upper 90s. For tonight, mostly clear and breezy. Overnight lows dropping into the low 70s. For your Labor Day holiday, sunshine, hot, and breezy conditions with a high temperature in the upper 90s. For Monday night, it'll be clear. Those breezes continue to subside. Overnight lows dropping into the low 70s. For Tuesday, sunny, hot, and breezy with a high in the upper 90s. And that's a look at your spot-on weather on the Legends Classic Country Network.
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and on party nights, till we came home, she often sat and read. We little thought about it then, for we were young and gay, just how much Mama worried when we children were away. We only knew that she never slept, and when we were out at night, that she waited just to know that we would all come home all right. Why, sometimes when we'd stay away till one or two or three, it seems to us that Mama heard the turning of the key. For always, when we'd step inside, she'd call and we'd reply. But we were all too young then to understand the reason why. Until the last one had returned, she'd always keep a light. Mama couldn't sleep until she'd kissed us all goodnight. She had to know that we were safe before she went to rest. Well, she seemed to fear the world might harm the ones that she loved the best. And when she said, "When you're grown, to women and to men, perhaps I'll sleep the whole night through," it might be different then. And so it seemed to us that night and day, we knew a mother's care, that always when we got back home, we'd find her waiting there. Then came the night when we were called together round her bed. "The children are all with you now," the kindly doctor said. And in her eyes there gleamed again that old-time tender light that told that she'd been waiting just to know that we were all right. She smiled that old familiar smile and prayed to God to keep her children safe from harm. Then she went to sleep. My dream is a treasure

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bird on his shoulder walk through the door. 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
8: Well, this morning we'll start today with partly cloudy conditions. It'll be breezy with temperatures in the low 70s. For this afternoon, we'll have sunny and hot conditions. Those breezes continue. Highs topping out in the upper 90s. For tonight, mostly clear and breezy. Overnight lows dropping into the low 70s. For your Labor Day holiday, sunshine, hot and breezy conditions with a high temperature in the upper 90s. For Monday night, it'll be clear. Those breezes continue to subside. Overnight lows dropping into the low 70s. For Tuesday, sunny, hot and breezy with a high in the upper 90s. And that's a look at your spot-on weather on the Legends Classic Country Network.
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5: Well, this morning we'll start today with partly cloudy conditions. It'll be breezy with temperatures in the low 70s. For this afternoon, we'll have sunny and hot conditions. Those breezes continue. Highs topping out in the upper 90s. For tonight, mostly clear and breezy. Overnight lows dropping into the low 70s. For your Labor Day holiday, sunshine, hot and breezy conditions with a high temperature in the upper 90s. For Monday night, it'll be clear. Those breezes continue to subside. Overnight lows dropping into the low 70s. For Tuesday, sunny, hot and breezy with a high in the upper 90s. And that's a look at your spot-on weather on the Legends Classic Country Network.
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4: For this afternoon, we'll have sunny and hot conditions. Those breezes continue. Highs topping out in the upper 90s. For today, mostly clear and breezy. Overnight lows dropping into the low 70s. For your Labor Day holiday, sunshine, hot and breezy conditions with a high temperature in the upper 90s. For Monday night, it'll be clear. Those breezes continue to subside. Overnight lows dropping into the low 70s. For Tuesday, sunny, hot and breezy with a high in the upper 90s. And that's a look at your spot-on weather on the Legends Classic Country Network.
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1: It was homecoming in Abbott, Texas. A semi-trailer first stage. It was back in the 60s when the Beatles were the rage. There was the Devil, David, and Jimmy Day. One hell of a four-piece band. That's the first time I remember ever watching Willie's hands. Well, he played a gut string Martin, and it rang out like a bell. I'd never heard anything like it, even though it looked like hell. All I wanted after that was my own little country band, all because of watching Willie's hands.

But what I like best is watching Willie's hands. He sang of Bloody Merry Mornings and how time slips away. And sad songs and waltzes, well, they weren't selling in those days. And Cadillacs and Winnebagos is how they got around back then. I was just 17, but I was watching Willie's hands.

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Just one more Whiskey River, now millions watch Willie's hands.

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3: 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Total receipts for the week of 4,796 head. We had 50 yearling steers weighing 988, bring 304.85. 45 yearling steers weighing 824, bring 334.50. 30 yearling steers weighing 703, bring 367. 46 yearling steers weighing 657, bring 374. And 165 steer calves weighing 504, bring 424.50. We had a limited test on 8 and 9 weight heifers. 36 yearling heifers weighing 734, bring 330. 126 yearling heifers weighing 649, bring 343. And 18 heifer calves weighing 504, bring 380. Running age pairs are up to 4250. Running age bred cows are up to 3,900. Packer cows are up to $1.63, and Packer bulls are up to $2.09. Already consigned for next week are 40 head of 4 to 6 year old cows. This is a total dispersion. They're bred to start calving the end of January. We also have 14 Gardner bred first calf heifers. They will be really fancy and bred right. And then we have 80 really fancy older cows. They are off of one deal. They are Stevenson Angus genetics. The market was steady to slightly stronger on everything except Packer cows and older bred cows. They were off just a little bit. The Farapee's Day was a huge hit. It's an exceptional product owned and represented by exceptional people. One other small piece of news from this week is that Corbett Wall and I did a podcast. I interviewed Corbett, and it released today, Wednesday. Make sure and go on to our website and check that out. 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We are here to help you with your cattle marketing decisions. We work hard for the people who put the hard work in. Your cattle marketing needs, call the Beaver County Stockyards at 580-625-3051. And serving the High Plains since 1931, the Beaver County Stockyards, where a handshake is still a contract.
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3: 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Total receipts for the week of 4,796 head. We had 50 yearling steers weighing 988, bring 304.85. 45 yearling steers weighing 824, bring 334.50. 30 yearling steers weighing 703, bring 367. 46 yearling steers weighing 657, bring 374. And 165 steer calves weighing 504, bring 424.50. We had a limited test on 8 and 9 weight heifers. 36 yearling heifers weighing 734, bring 330. 126 yearling heifers weighing 649, bring 343. And 18 heifer calves weighing 504, bring 380. Running age pairs are up to 4250. Running age bred cows are up to 3,900. Packer cows are up to $1.63, and Packer bulls are up to $2.09. Already consigned for next week are 40 head of 4 to 6 year old cows. This is a total dispersion. They're bred to start calving the end of January. We also have 14 Gardner bred first calf heifers. They will be really fancy and bred right. And then we have 80 really fancy older cows. They are off of one deal. They are Stevenson Angus genetics. The market was steady to slightly stronger on everything except Packer cows and older bred cows. They were off just a little bit. The Farapee's Day was a huge hit. It's an exceptional product owned and represented by exceptional people. One other small piece of news from this week is that Corbett Wall and I did a podcast. I interviewed Corbett, and it released today, Wednesday. Make sure and go on to our website and check that out. 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Your cattle marketing needs, call the Beaver County Stockyards at 580-625-3051. 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
7: For this afternoon, we'll have sunny and hot conditions. Those breezes continue. Highs topping out in the upper 90s. For tonight, mostly clear and breezy. Overnight lows dropping into the low 70s. For your Labor Day holiday, sunshine, hot and breezy conditions with a high temperature in the upper 90s. For Monday night, it'll be clear. Those breezes continue to subside. Overnight lows dropping into the low 70s. For Tuesday, sunny, hot and breezy with a high in the upper 90s. And that's a look at your spot-on weather on the Legends Classic Country Network.
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5: For this afternoon, we'll have sunny and hot conditions. Those breezes continue. Highs topping out in the upper 90s. For tonight, mostly clear and breezy. Overnight lows dropping into the low 70s. For your Labor Day holiday, sunshine, hot and breezy conditions with a high temperature in the upper 90s. For Monday night, it'll be clear. Those breezes continue to subside. Overnight lows dropping into the low 70s. For Tuesday, sunny, hot and breezy with a high in the upper 90s. And that's a look at your spot-on weather on the Legends Classic Country Network.
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2: For this afternoon, we'll have sunny and hot conditions. Those breezes continue. Highs topping out in the upper 90s. For tonight, mostly clear and breezy. Overnight lows dropping into the low 70s. For your Labor Day holiday, sunshine, hot and breezy conditions with a high temperature in the upper 90s. For Monday night, it'll be clear. Those breezes continue to subside. Overnight lows dropping into the low 70s. For Tuesday, sunny, hot and breezy with a high in the upper 90s. And that's a look at your spot-on weather on the Legends Classic Country Network.
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4: For the child of God, current events remind us that our world is involved in a spiritual battle that is greater than anything our generation has seen before. While this truth can stir up fear or anxiety, we can be encouraged when we remind ourselves that God is in control and nothing is happening without His permission. My name is Kyle Osfeldt, and as the pastor of Grace Baptist Church in Pampa, Texas, I would like to encourage every believer to look to God for the strength and encouragement that only He can give. I would also encourage you to exercise a level of boldness for the cause of Christ like you've never exercised before. I am convinced that if God's people will stand for the truths of God's Word, we can have a greater impact on this culture than we ever thought possible. As has been said before, the only thing necessary for the triumph of evil is for good men to do nothing. Therefore, be strong and of good courage. Be not afraid, neither be thou dismayed, for the Lord thy God is with thee.
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3: For this afternoon, we'll have sunny and hot conditions. Those breezes continue. Highs topping out in the upper 90s. For tonight, mostly clear and breezy. Overnight lows dropping into the low 70s. For your Labor Day holiday, sunshine, hot and breezy conditions with a high temperature in the upper 90s. For Monday night, it'll be clear. Those breezes continue to subside. Overnight lows dropping into the low 70s. For Tuesday, sunny, hot and breezy with a high in the upper 90s. And that's a look at your spot-on weather on the Legends Classic Country Network.
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5: For the child of God, current events remind us that our world is involved in a spiritual battle that is greater than anything our generation has seen before. While this truth can stir up fear or anxiety, we can be encouraged when we remind ourselves that God is in control and nothing is happening without His permission. My name is Kyle Osfeldt, and as the pastor of Grace Baptist Church in Pampa, Texas, I would like to encourage every believer to look to God for the strength and encouragement that only He can give. I would also encourage you to exercise a level of boldness for the cause of Christ like you've never exercised before. I am convinced that if God's people will stand for the truths of God's Word, we can have a greater impact on this culture than we ever thought possible. As has been said before, the only thing necessary for the triumph of evil is for good men to do nothing. Therefore, be strong and of good courage. Be not afraid, neither be thou dismayed, for the Lord thy God is with thee.
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6: For this afternoon, we'll have sunny and hot conditions. Those breezes continue. Highs topping out in the upper 90s. For today, mostly clear and breezy. Overnight lows dropping into the low 70s. For your Labor Day holiday, sunshine, hot and breezy conditions with a high temperature in the upper 90s. For Monday night, it'll be clear. Those breezes continue to subside. Overnight lows dropping into the low 70s. For Tuesday, sunny, hot and breezy with a high in the upper 90s. And that's a look at your spot-on weather on the Legends Classic Country Network.
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2: 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Total receipts for the week of 4,796 head. We had 50 yearling steers weighing 988, bring 304.85. 45 yearling steers weighing 824, bring 334.50. 30 yearling steers weighing 703, bring 367. 46 yearling steers weighing 657, bring 374. And 165 steer calves weighing 504, bring 424.50. We had a limited test on 8 and 9 weight heifers. 36 yearling heifers weighing 734, bring 330. 126 yearling heifers weighing 649, bring 343. And 18 heifer calves weighing 504, bring 380. Running age pairs are up to 4250. Running age bred cows are up to 3,900. Packer cows are up to $1.63, and Packer bulls are up to $2.09. Already consigned for next week are 40 head of 4 to 6 year old cows. This is a total dispersion. They're bred to start calving the end of January. We also have 14 Gardner bred first calf heifers. They will be really fancy and bred right. And then we have 80 really fancy older cows. They are off of one deal. They are Stevenson Angus genetics. The market was steady to slightly stronger on everything except Packer cows and older bred cows. They were off just a little bit. The Farapee's Day was a huge hit. It's an exceptional product owned and represented by exceptional people. One other small piece of news from this week is that Corbett Wall and I did a podcast. I interviewed Corbett and it released today, Wednesday. Make sure and go on to our website and check that out. 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Your cattle marketing needs, call the Beaver County Stockyards at 580-625-3051. And serving the High Plains since 1931, the Beaver County Stockyards, where a handshake is still a contract.
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6: For today, mostly clear and breezy. Overnight lows dropping into the low 70s. For your Labor Day holiday, sunshine, hot and breezy conditions with a high temperature in the upper 90s. For Monday night, it'll be clear. Those breezes continue to subside. Overnight lows dropping into the low 70s. For Tuesday, sunny, hot and breezy with a high in the upper 90s. And that's a look at your spot-on weather on the Legends Classic Country Network.
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6: For the child of God, current events remind us that our world is involved in a spiritual battle that is greater than anything our generation has seen before. While this truth can stir up fear or anxiety, we can be encouraged when we remind ourselves that God is in control and nothing is happening without His permission. My name is Kyle Losfeldt, and as the pastor of Grace Baptist Church in Pampa, Texas, I would like to encourage every believer to look to God for the strength and encouragement that only He can give. I would also encourage you to exercise a level of boldness for the cause of Christ like you've never exercised before. I am convinced that if God's people will stand for the truths of God's Word, we can have a greater impact on this culture than we ever thought possible. As has been said before, the only thing necessary for the triumph of evil is for good men to do nothing. Therefore, be strong and of good courage. Be not afraid, neither be thou dismayed, for the Lord thy God is with thee.
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1: There's a lot going on in the Pampa area these days, and you can get it all in the Pampa News. The Pampa News is there for city and county news, including school board meetings, arrest reports, viewpoints, financial, TV listings, funnies, and more. The Pampa News is where you get it all with area sports news too, including scores, schedules, pictures, interviews, and broadcast schedules. 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
1: Hi everyone, I'm Craig Orndorff. Welcome to Weekend in the Country, the show where we listen to the country music memories. Greetings, my friends. So good to be with you once again as we get ready for another edition of the show that plays some of the greatest country music of our lifetime. Hopefully we'll have some of your all-time favorites and maybe just a couple that you haven't heard for a long time. We will turn back the clock and relive some days of yesteryear through music and also by reminiscing how things were back in the day. And today, back then, is the first weekend of September in 1991. Yeah, we're going to play the biggest country hits in America from that weekend 35 years ago. So that's what's on the agenda today, and if you're ready, let's get to it. And on the countdown this week in 1991, it seems like the artists are either part of the batch of new performers or established veteran acts. And we begin with the latter category. Coming in at number 20 this week was Exile. This is Even Now.